Pine Top Boogie Woogie. And I want everybody to dance them just like I tell you. And when I say hold yourself, I want all of you to get ready to stop. And when I say stop, don't move. And when I say get it, I want all of y'all to do a boogie woogie. Hold it now. Stop. Boogie woogie. That's what I'm talking about.

Now when I say hold your steps this time, I want all of you to get ready to stop. When I say stop, don't move a peg. When I say get it, everybody mess around. Hold yourself now. Stop. Mess around. 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Back right up here at this piano where Mr. Pine Top is. That's right, face the audience. Now, when I tell you to hold yourself, you get ready to stop. You hear? And when I say stop, don't you move a peg. And when I say get it, I want you to shake that thing. Hold yourself now. Stop. Shake that thing. That's what I'm talking about.

0: sounds coming from our eclectic electric 78 turntable number 3, which doubles up as a 45 record player, a 33 and a third record player, and when you give it a swift kick like that, it plays 78s, sort of. Right there, that was Pine Top Smith and Pine Top's Boogie Woogie for ya. Die. It's starting off with some Bo Diddley, classic Bo Diddley, and 12 o'clock straight up. When the clock strikes 12, indeed, Bo himself. Well, we hope you're having a good day, and if you're not having a good day, well, let's try to turn that frown upside down if we may. We'll just have to wait and see. Put the silver ducat in your bucket.
1: We extort, we pilfer, we filch and sack. 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
0: Oh, sorry. Somebody did something funny off to the side over here. I won't laugh about that again. It's not polite. Well, welcome to the show. Welcome to Wednesday. Don't forget, there's a whole mess of messiness coming your way. Right after this mess, you got sports messle, messed up, messle, sports, sports mess for a whole hour from 6 to 7 p.m. Then right after that, you got J Omega making a mess of the 7 to 10. And then if you got sloppy thirds, finally coming around the horn, Dewey Decimal will be making messes all over the studio from 10 till 2 a.m. So you got your messy Wednesday. Be sure to band it up with a towel or a napkin or something. And some sanitary wipes. Sanity wipes. 89.7 FM, Skull Time for Kids. We got a great story for you today. Of course, we're not doing any American fair, kind of downplaying it, but we'll tribute to our toy soldiers. What do you say? That's right, we're going to play a little G.I. Joe for you right now, and a classic G.I. Joe story that I haven't heard. No, I don't think I've ever heard this one, so let's venture down to make-believe land and get our pretend pants on. There you go. All right, you're all ready. Let's listen in. 89.7 FM, Skull Time for Kids, G.I. Joe. And the mystery of the flamboyant satellite, 89.7 FM. Die! Don't forget, coming up at the bottom of the hour, 5:30, the KFJC Concert Outlook and Entertainment Calendar. Die! KFJC.

Hello, everyone. This is Duke, one of the G.I. Joe Task Force, and this is your G.I. Joe read-along book. Every time you hear this chime, it means it's time to turn the page in your storybook. Now we are ready to begin. Open your book and we will start our adventure. And remember, when you hear the chime, turn the page. It's an exciting life when you're one of the G.I. Joe Task Force, but some of our special missions are even more exciting than others. It all began as a typical practical joke that Snowjob played on Zap. Gung Ho was taking us through some dangerous jungle maneuvers when Snowjob put a little cooking oil on a crucial vine and Zap found himself laughing and falling into the river below. He wasn't really mad, he liked the joke, but he didn't expect to fall onto a chunk of floating ice. Why was there ice in the river in the middle of a jungle summer? As he climbed out of the freezing water, Zap asked the other G.I. Joes what they thought. Doc said it was certainly very unusual for the super cold temperatures in this part of the world, and Scarlet said that she was freezing all day. We were all beginning to take this cold very seriously. None of the jungle flowers were blooming. In fact, all of a sudden, it became so cold that we could actually see our breath. We wrapped up tight in our emergency blankets and got out of there quick. But as we returned to base, Breaker informed us that while we were freezing in the jungle, there were thousands in the desert being rained out of their homes, and that all over the world, the weather and the temperatures were going crazy. On our huge monitor, we could see it all. In the big cities, it was 100 degrees in the shade 1 minute and 20 degrees below the next. Even in our automatically climate-controlled headquarters, Wild Bill was getting hot under the collar. Hawk and Doc came up with the theory that someone had invented a machine that could change the weather of the whole world. And who could or would do such a thing? Only Destro, working in cahoots with our old enemy, Cobra Commander. The strange snowstorms were killing the world's crops, and the lakes began to freeze over. Scarlet figured out that if there was such a weather control weapon being used on the Earth, it would have to be aimed at us from a base somewhere above our atmosphere. Ace took up the rocket jet for a quick peek around the world, but came back empty-handed. And if he hadn't done some tricky flying to avoid a heat-sensing missile, he wouldn't have returned at all. Whatever the weather controller was, it had to be even farther away, like a transmission from a satellite. According to short fuse, this was going to be an easy mission. Why, plucking a tiny satellite out of the sky was simpler than bobbing for apples. Torpedo rigged up a quick ground-to-air missile, but after the explosion, the weapon was still undamaged and in orbit. It began to get very warm even underground at the headquarters, and when the phone rang, Rock and Roll found that he was talking to the Cobra Commander himself.

The Cobra commander was demanding the G.I. Joe's complete surrender, or else Destro would use his weapon to roast some parts of the world and freeze others. Wild Bill said that he'd lasso the blame thing out of the sky before he'd ever give up, and although Snake Eyes was as silent as ever, he looked angry. Breaker was trying to lock into and jam the satellite's tracking system, and Stalker was mad because there was nothing he could do. Zap and Grunt came up with an idea to actually make a giant fishnet to haul it out of orbit, and Torpedo suggested an all-out attack on Cobra headquarters right away. But Scarlet reminded him that the satellite might be controlled from elsewhere or be programmed to just go on forever. There was a lot of mumbling and scuffling about headquarters, and a lot of frustrated fighting. Suddenly, the radio receiver exploded in a flash of sparks. Next, the TV monitors, and then even the stereo. We were being fired upon, and obviously with pinpoint accuracy, and probably from that very same satellite. Even with all our planes, missiles, and bombs, suddenly all of us G.I. Joes were sitting ducks. You should have seen all of us tough galoots scrambling around the floor to avoid getting hit. Everyone but Doc, that is. He was lost in thought and finally snapped his fingers and shouted that he had figured it all out. It was going to require a lot of hard work and immediate action. But hey, that's what the Joes are all about. It was 10 degrees below zero outside now, but we didn't know how long that would last. Snowjob skied into town and returned with short fuse and an enormous spool of electrical wire. We knew that Destro would never be expecting what we were about to do. Of course, just to make sure, Rock and Roll and Stalker created a diversion near Cobra Commander's Sierra Gordo home base while the work began. Around and around we marched. No, it wasn't an exercise. We were all marching around in circles with each G.I. Joe carrying a heavy length of the long copper wire that Snowjob had brought back with him. Carefully, the ropes of copper were being connected to the city's central power supply. The Joes had built the world's largest electromagnet. Like a lasso, the powerful magnetic forces were strong enough for the satellite to actually be pulled out of its orbit and towards the Earth, where it would disintegrate in the atmosphere and allow the Earth's weather to return to normal. The evil weather machine fell harmlessly into the Atlantic Ocean, and I'll bet that Cobra Commander and Destro 2 had some angry words to say about it. Hawk congratulated each of us personally. But I know Zap doesn't use ice cubes in his drinks anymore. Anyway, don't worry about the rain and snow nowadays. It's all normal weather. That's all. And you're welcome for a job well done. Another one, I might humbly add, by the G.I. Joes.

0: Well, that was a weird psychotronic moment, if I ever heard one. Well, I hope you enjoyed that. It was a story, G.I. Joe, and the story of the deadly satellite. Indeed. Sounded kind of like G.I. Joe's announcer was a little, he might have been on some sort of weirdness, or partaking of some sort of libations that might have steered his mind a little, altering substance, something like that. It sounded really weird, but I guess that was the 60s. They were sort of loose. Well, here we are. Welcome to the show. Halfway through, and we've got the Concert Outlook and Entertainment Calendar coming up. We got a couple of we did find a couple of marches, so we'll play a couple of old-timey marches that we've got from our 78 catalog, and we'll be throwing a couple of those on for your listening pleasure, so stay tuned for that. What else do we have for you? Oh, how about this?
1: You can just hand that to me. Thank you.
0: Yes, of course. I'll just read that right. 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For further information and details, you can give them a ringy-ding-ding at 800-445-8106. 800-445-8106. Aye, well, maybe we should get back into some more interesting sounds. And I've got another interesting G.I. Joe story for you, I believe, that's coming up. So stick around for that. And I'm just trying to figure out here what we're going to play next, because I've got a kind of a saucy cocktail of a 7-inch here for you. So why don't we throw this on? Give it a little spin and take her for a ride. What do you say? All right. Away we go. 89.7 FM. 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

love people. Love to be around them, see them smile, see the laughing faces of their young and children in turn. I'm drawn to this flickering hypnosis. To reach out, as I do in fateful embrace. My name is Fire. 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

0: Even a sparkler can be dangerous if you don't take care. 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Make sure your child doesn't start November the 6th like this.
1: Over 1,000 people a year still get injured by fireworks.
2: Supervise children's activities.
1: More than two-thirds of them are children. Do you know where your child is in the weeks up to November the 5th? Out collecting? Getting fireworks from older children? Parents, where's your child tonight? Where's that boy?
3: On about this kid of hers?
4: Oh, I don't know. I said to her last week, I said, you know, you worry too much about Stephen. He's leaving school next year, that'll soon sort him out.
3: Yeah, well, that's her lookout, isn't it? She should have been stricter with him at the right time.
4: Yeah, well, you're too strict, you are.
3: I'm not strict, I'm fair. Not out giving any arm, is it?
4: Yeah, you can't hold kids back, though.
3: I'm not saying hold him back. I'm saying there's such a thing as discipline. Fair discipline.
4: Well, I still say he got to a line.
3: Anyway, where is Kevin this afternoon?
4: Oh, I don't know. Oh, I think he said he was going round to see Stephen.
3: Yeah, and that's another thing I don't like either. Them playing together. There's enough kids round here, judging by the route the weekend.
4: Jim!
5: If your child was killed or badly injured in a firework accident like this, you'd probably blame the parents of the other children. But your children are your responsibility. Make sure yours aren't meddling with fireworks this bonfire night.
6: Heartfelt note, it's time for the entertainment calendar for Wednesday, July 1. What happened in North Bay? You got the Black Furies at the bottom of the hill. Maya Castleman is at the Kilowatt. Squid Pisser is at the Knockout Room. You got the Live Oaks are at the Rickshaw Stop. Not in Sunnyvale this evening. Over in East Bay, you got, the Beach Boys at the Alameda County Fair. That should be interesting. Rocky Horror Live is at the Ivy Room this evening. Ultimate Doors Show is at Cornerstone. And finally, in the South Bay, you got Scald. That's Scald at the Ritz. And Comedy Night happening at the Caravan Lounge, as it always does. And it's a free event. 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And tip your local bartender. Well, Skull Time for Kids, Captain Jack. We got I think we got another little story for you coming up next. And maybe a PSA or two and a patriotic march. How about that? We'll have a patriotic march right around the corner coming your way. Don't forget, Sports Middle coming up at the top of the hour. Kevin Odante, Gus Lignos, and Sam Gianelli. That's right. One full hour of sports talk coming up at 6 p.m. tonight. Sports Middle from 6 to 7. Die! 89.7 FM. Let's go off into Storyland. What do you say? In the background right now, a little Adrian Sherwood from Nightmares on Wax versus Adrian Sherwood in a space-out dub, and a little timely On the Seven Seas dub for you. KFJC! Die!

0: on the Hudson River, a specially chartered sightseeing ferry boat filled with UN dignitaries was on a breakfast cruise. All seemed peaceful and calm. But this was no ordinary Sunday morning in New York. The evil forces of the worldwide terrorist group, Cobra, were at work. The door to the ferry's wheelhouse crashed open, and a masked terrorist leveled an automatic weapon at the captain.
1: "Don't move,"
0: he ordered.
1: "Who are you?"
0: stammered the frightened captain.
1: "I am called Firefly,"
0: answered the terrorist.
1: "Your ship and passengers are in the hands of Cobra. I've rigged explosives in a dozen places. One false move, and I'll send you all to the bottom."
0: The captain nodded nervously.
1: "Well, I'll do whatever you say." "Anchor the boat in the middle of the river,"
0: Firefly ordered. Once the captain had obeyed, the mysterious terrorist took out a radio and spoke into it.
2: "Cobra Commander, the boat is under my control. We have the hostages we need."
0: Aboard the Cobra hovercraft, Water Moccasin, Cobra Commander smiled as he listened to Firefly's report.

0: and sped off, followed by Cobra hydrofoils. Minutes later, the invasion of New York City began, with Cobra Commander ordering,
1: "There is no time to waste! Kill anyone who resists!"
0: Hour after hour, cannon blasts and machine gun fire rocked the island of Manhattan. Everyone was caught off guard. The battle was a brief one, and a short time later, Cobra Commander had established his headquarters in the top of the Statue of Liberty. Cobra Commander immediately issued two orders.

0: Major Blood was ready when the call came from Cobra Commander, and he told his men,
1: "Get the tanks out of the warehouses and into position. Our job is to block all the tunnels leading into the city. That'll seal up Manhattan Island tighter than a bottle."
0: At the same time, caravans of trucks came to screeching stops in the middle of the George Washington Bridge connecting New York with New Jersey. The driver of the lead truck jumped out. It was Destro. He shouted to the Cobra troops who were pouring out of the other trucks,
2: "Block all lanes! Get the men into position! Don't let anyone in or out of New York!"
0: In a television studio in downtown Manhattan, a female guest on a morning talk show made a startling revelation. She pulled off her blonde wig to reveal her true identity to the TV audience. She was the Baroness, Cobra's top secret agent. As she drew a gun on the startled host of the show, she announced to the cameras,
3: "Cobra has taken over New York. We have UN dignitaries as hostages. Until our ransom demands are met, the city is in our power. Anyone found on the streets will be shot. Resistance is futile."
0: New York's law enforcement agencies were helpless. The entire city was caught in the coils of Cobra. Only one team could break Cobra's stranglehold. That team was the elite counter-terrorist strike force, codenamed G.I. Joe. At the G.I. Joe underground headquarters, called the Pit, all units were on standby alert, as always. Hawk, the G.I. Joe commander-in-chief, assembled his forces into strike teams, and within hours of Cobra's ransom demand, G.I. Joe was ready to launch a counterattack. Hawk reviewed his last-minute instructions to his men.
4: "You all know your assignments. Rescue the UN delegates first. Once they're safe, move lightning fast with our plan. Transports are now waiting to take you to jumping-off points along the coast. Good luck."
0: Aboard the ferry, Firefly was scanning the harbor for approaching ships. It never occurred to him that an attack might come from beneath the waves, where at that very moment, the G.I. Joe underwater specialists, Torpedo and Deep Six, were making their way to the ferry. Undetected, they boarded the boat and removed their diving gear. Armed with automatic machine guns, they headed topside and burst into the wheelhouse.
5: "G.I. Joes!"
0: screamed the terrorist.
5: "You'll never catch Firefly!"
0: And in a bold move, Firefly crashed through a glass window and rolled out onto the deck. He ran toward the back of the ferry.
6: "Go after Firefly,"
0: Deep Six told Torpedo.
6: "I'll radio Wild Bill and Flint to come in with the helicopters."
0: Finding Firefly was like looking for a ghost. At last, Torpedo caught sight of him speeding to safety on a jet ski.
5: "So long, G.I. Joe,"
0: mocked Firefly.
5: "I triggered explosives on the ferry before I abandoned ship. You've got 5 minutes to live."

0: minutes after Deep Six's call, the Joe Team choppers were hovering near the ferry. It took them another 2 minutes to rescue Deep Six and the UN delegates. The huge helicopters flew off just moments before a massive explosion blew the ferry into splinters. In the chopper, Deep Six winked his thanks to Wild Bill. Then he picked up the radio and announced,
1: "Operation Retrieve at all units. All ducks safe. Go get them, G.I. Joe."
0: From various points along the coast, teams of G.I. Joes sprang into action. Well, the G.I. Joe hovercraft headed for Liberty Island, with Cutter at the helm and a team of five G.I. Joes aboard. The forces opened fire for the statue. Shells exploded and bullets whizzed past Cutter as he steered clear of the enemy barrage and moved closer and closer to shore. From a barge below the George Washington Bridge, Duke and his team prepared to launch a surprise attack.
2: "Rock and roll is in position up on the bridge,"
0: Duke told his men.
2: "Get your jetpacks on."
0: Holding grenades and weapons, the three G.I. Joes jetted upward and above the bridge roadway.
2: "Let them have it!"
0: Duke yelled as he hurled down a grenade.
2: "Go, Joe!"
0: The explosion sent a surprised Destro scrambling for cover, snarling,
3: "G.I. Joes!"
0: Then he ordered,
3: "Blast them out of the sky!"
0: The Cobra troops turned their fire on Duke and his team. Suddenly, from one end of the bridge came the roar of a motorcycle. It was Rock and Roll on his specially built bike. The cycle's machine gun turret spit fiery lead, and the Cobra troops began to fall back. Deep under the city's streets and rivers, teams of G.I. Joes prepared to clear the tunnels of Cobra defenses. One team managed to sneak up on the tank blocking one tunnel. A shot from a G.I. Joe self-propelled gun reduced the Cobra armor to smoking rubble. In the other tunnel, the Joe team in a tank approached a Cobra tank cautiously. As their tank's turret came out of the shadows into the light, Major Blood spotted them and shouted,
4: "A G.I. Joe tank! Open fire!"
0: The Cobra tank fired quickly and missed. The G.I. Joes returned the fire. There was a blinding flash, followed by an explosion. Major Blood jumped away from his smoking tank and yelled orders to his support infantry.
4: "Hold him off while I make good my escape!"
0: And away he sped in a Cobra stunt. Once the tunnels were cleared, G.I. Joe infantry teams blasted their way past Cobra troops into the city. Scarlet and Snake Eyes headed for downtown Manhattan. Their objective was the TV studio the Baroness had taken over. Inside the studio, the terrorists warned the Baroness of the Joe team's approach.
5: "What? G.I. Joe forces inside the city?"
0: she gasped.
5: "Well, you know the escape plan. Head for the roof!"
0: The Baroness and her agents raced into the hall just as the elevator doors opened.
6: "Too late, Baroness!"
0: yelled Scarlet.
6: "This time we have you!"
0: The Baroness reached for her gun. Scarlet was faster, and she blasted the pistol from the Baroness' hand. The terrorist began backing away. Without a sound, Snake Eyes sprang into action. The martial arts expert quickly KO'd the other agents. When the Baroness had backed to the end of the hallway, it looked as if she was trapped. Suddenly, the sound of a helicopter overhead reached their ears.
5: "That's Blood with my aerial taxi!"
0: laughed the Baroness as she raced to a window and climbed out. Before Scarlet could reach her, the Baroness had grabbed a rope ladder that was lowered from the helicopter, and away she flew in the Cobra chopper. Back at the Statue of Liberty, Cobra Commander received each new report with anger. His forces were on the run.
7: "The reports are bad!"
0: he hissed to his guards.

0: commander quietly left the Statue of Liberty as the battle raged around him. He made his way to the water moccasin, which Copperhead had ready for him.
1: "We'll pick up Destro on our way out,"
0: Cobra Commander said as the hovercraft sped away. On the bridge, the Cobra forces were now surrounded. Duke and his team had dumped their jetpacks and joined Rock and Roll on one end of the bridge, while another G.I. Joe team joined the battle at the opposite end. The fighting was fierce.
2: "There's only one way out,"
0: Destro grunted as he pulled a hang glider from a Cobra truck. And attaching it to his body, he leaped off the bridge toward the water below. But even before he hit the water, Cobra Commander and Copperhead were already there, waiting to pick him up in the water moccasin. Without their leaders, the remaining Cobra resistance crumbled. U.S. military forces and New York City police took charge. Law and order was restored to the city. Later, after the mop-up operations, all of the G.I. Joes assembled beneath the liberated Statue of Liberty.
3: "Cobra has been defeated again,"
0: announced Deep Six. Duke nodded and pointed at Lady Liberty.
4: "The torch of freedom still burns over New York,"
0: he added proudly.
5: "Yes,"
0: added Scarlet.
5: "Thanks to G.I. Joe."
6: An American hero, G.I. Joe. Thank you, G.I. Joe!

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Happy birthday to you. Happy birthday to you. 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Happy birthday to you. Yay, America, 250 years. Oh, brother. Oh, God. Oh, Lord, I don't even know how to top that. That was the weirdest version of Teddy Bear's Picnic I have ever heard. Who did that? Hold on.

0: right, drink up, me hearty. As done by Arthur Pryor's band, no relation to Richard, I'm sure. Let me write that down really quick here. Arthur Pryor, look it up. No lyrics at all, just a growling bear. Very weird.
1: We're beggars and flyers and ne'er-do-well cats. Drink up, me hearty, yo-ho. I'm at will of my armories and dads. Drink up, me hearty, yo-ho.
0: And kudos going out to Gus Lignos the other night seeing Smokey and the Bandit. How was that? Hold on, let's get you a mic real quick.
1: We plunder, we rifle and loot. 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
2: Hey, hey, hey. I decided I was going to watch a movie with my 20-year-old son.
0: Oh, hold on, let me get you a mic. You're going to watch a movie with your 20-year-old son. And it wasn't a Linda Lovelace movie. Anyways.
2: No, it wasn't. But I saw Smokey, and I had not seen that movie.
0: Smokey and the Bandit.
2: In many a year, and we fired it up, and it was great. I laughed my tuchus off. And when they played the song, I know every word to that song.
0: You know the lyrics, just like that. Yep.
2: Keep on rolling.
0: And how did your son like it?
2: Oh, he loved it. The best part I liked was when Burt Reynolds picks up Sally Field, and she's

0: wearing the wedding dress, and she starts taking it off, and she says something about getting rid of this, and he goes, something about her fat calves. And she goes, come on, man, I'm a professional. He goes, well, if you're a professional, why do you need all these clothes? Dancer. And then he says, but, you know, us cowboys, we like fat calves. They're not fat.
1: Oh, my Lord. You got what year was that movie? Like 1979?
0: 77, I think. 77. Something like that. Oh, and it was classic Ralph Cramden.
1: Oh, yeah. Jackie Gleason.
0: Re-personified as Smokey.
1: Yes.
0: It was
1: the classic Southern cop.
0: It was wonderful.
1: And his son, right? Junior.
0: Yeah, Junior was a bit dim.
1: Junior was a bit dim, but that all comes together in Smokey and the Bandit 2.
0: Well, see, now I have something to look forward to.
1: You do, the sequel.
0: Do they have the same song?
1: Sorta. You'll have to see it.
0: You don't want to spoil it.
1: I won't spoil it.
0: I'm sure I've seen it, but I have a feeling like most sequels, right? They don't quite live up, so I'm guessing
1: they don't. But there's, I believe Dom DeLuise might be in the second one.
0: Oh, I like Dom DeLuise.
1: Yeah, he is good.
0: You know, when I was a kid, my brother and I had two. We had a lot of phrases. He's 2 years younger than me, and we would come up with these things. I don't know how we got to it, but one of them was Dom DeLuise. Please, please, Dom DeLuise. The other one was my belly, Rico Petrocelli.
1: Aye, go figure. Dom DeLuise.
0: All right. Well, for all of you out there, Captain Jack fans.
1: Aye.
0: Yeah. When you're looking for a movie, Smokey and the Bandit.
1: Smokey and the Bandit.
0: Bring it.
1: Here, broadcasting from Foothill College. 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KFJC. Toodaloo. Stay tuned. Sports Middle coming up next.

0: The show is Sports Middle. I'm Gus Lignos in the studio with Kevin O'Dante and Sam Giovanelli joining me outside the studio. And I got to ask you first, Sam, have you ever seen Smokey and the Bandit?
1: I have not seen Smokey and the Bandit.
0: Put it on your list. Put it on your list. Watch it with Mom and Dad. Just get a kick. Burt Reynolds, when he was a sex symbol in the United States. Kevin, when's the last time you saw that movie?
2: Oh, I don't know if I've ever seen it from start to finish, but anything with Jackie Gleason and my man, Jerry Reed, and Eastbound and Down, you can't complain.
0: Yeah, no, it was really good. I was so inspired. I don't know, it was like midnight, whatever, the weekend I was watching it, and I texted a video of the song with the 18-wheeler to Captain Jack, and he responded. So I was like, all right, I hope this is not too late. But I was like, I was so taken, like, oh man, that song is ingrained in my head. I love that song now. I'm tapping my feet to it, and I'm watching this movie with my 20-year-old son. It was great. All right. Well, let's get this 18-wheeler rolling. So, lot of soccer, except I'm asking my co-host to go cone of silence because I'm recording the U.S. match, which is happening at Levi Stadium. So thank you for that. But I certainly want to talk about the World Cup. But the NBA has been on fire. There is so much going on that it literally is impossible to keep up. Forget the trade rumors, but the actual transactions that have transpired is just been nutty. But before we even get into that, I know, Kevin, you're kind of keeping track of anything we got to cover first?
2: Well, we should mention is that aside from all the transactions that have been going on, there's more as we speak. I mean, Tobias Harris just ended up on the Spurs, the rich get richer. We'll talk about all that. But we still have the second night of the draft to talk about. We should mention that there was a hockey draft this week, too. And apparently, the Sharks did very, very well. But the guy to keep an eye on is that they drafted a guy, Alexander Tavanov, from Moldova, which is formerly part of Yugoslavia there. 7'1", tallest guy ever drafted in the NHL. So keep your eye on him. In fact, it's going to be hard not to keep your eye on him because he's 7'1".
0: I had not heard that. That's nutty. Is he a defenseman?
2: I would assume so.
0: Wow.
2: I mean, that guy makes Lindros look like Darren Fleury. I mean, that's huge.
0: Indeed. So, okay. So, and the Sharks, what'd they get?
2: But the other draft, I haven't completely looked up on it, but it looks like they got a good crew, a couple of good forwards, and I don't think drafted anybody else in goal yet. But yeah, they're adding to the. The baby steps they put forward in the last couple of years at least. So hopefully they'll make the playoffs next year.
0: All right. Okay. So how much soccer you guys been watching? I know, Sam, you're keeping an eye on all this NBA stuff, but it sounded like a week or two ago you weren't totally dialing in, but I've watched a fair amount of it, and it's just been riveting. It's been great.
1: I've been watching more soccer in these past 2 weeks than I have humanly ever watched in my life. And it's been fun. I mean, you know, I'm not one who knows too much about the personnel or, you know, which guy's playing in the Premier League for which country or even which country's really that good. I have a better understanding of that now than I did a couple weeks ago, but it's been fun. I can turn it on at any point and enjoy it. And I'm having a blast watching it.
0: Yeah, it's just been, like I said, I don't know what the words describe. It's been fantastic. It's been riveting. It's been just seat of your pants. And the agony of defeat and the thrill of victory. I mean, it's been all of that. And then I wanted to get, Kevin, how much have you been able to watch?
2: Well, you know, it's my work schedule. I haven't watched. I watched some of the England-Congo match today, which was, you know, disappointing for those of us who are not crazy about English soccer. In that Congo was up by a goal for most of the game before Kane came in and was heroic towards the end and won that for England. I have been watching the match that's going on right now, but yes, we're obviously not going to be talking about that. So yeah, it is. It's hard sometimes to coordinate it with your work schedule, and especially because I don't like to I don't do the Cone of Silence, but yeah, I'm trying to get as much in, especially now that we're in the knockout round, as much as we can get in. There's some great matchups coming out too. In the rest of the round of 32, and then when you get down to the 16.
0: So I'll cover a couple things, and you mentioned the knockout round, which is the round of 32. Leading up to that, right, there's these groups or these pods of four teams, and they play each other once. And whoever has the most points, you get 3 points for a win, 1 point for a tie, and zero for a loss. And then goal differential is the tiebreakers. So if you're like France, arguably, and I don't think anybody would actually argue this point, the best team in the tournament, they were undefeated. Actually, there were only three undefeated teams coming into the round of 32, which was Mexico and France. I shouldn't say undefeated, because Iran, who didn't make it, was undefeated, but they also didn't win any matches. But, gosh, was it Spain or Argentina? But in any event, what I don't like about the early round format is they've expanded it so 8 of the 12 third-place teams now get a bid. And there were too many games where the teams were playing not to lose. Like, if they got a tie, they're in. So the play is going to suffer. The game I went to at Levi's, Australia against Paraguay, both teams kind of playing not to lose. So it wasn't as exciting as any of these other knockout matches, right? And, you know, it's like the NCAA tournament, which we love, arguably the most exciting sporting event. And you lose, you're out. You win, you advance. Survive in advance. Well, that's what we have now, and the games are proving to be that exciting. Heartbreak Hotel, Iran, let alone what's going on in their country on the world's platform, they were forced to commute from Mexico to play in the United States. And if they got a win in their last match, they would advance. They scored a goal in extra time, like the 95th minute, pandemonium, they're going crazy. And then upon further review, the guy was offside by like 4 inches. Disallowed the goal. And now they have to wait to the next game between Austria and I forget who it was. And that game was both teams get in if it's a tie. Iran doesn't care who wins. As long as somebody wins, they advance. But if it's a tie, they do not. They tied all three of their games against Australia, Paraguay, and I forget who else. So, sure enough, in that game, it's nobody's trying to win. It's 0-0 going into extra time. 5 minutes into extra time, I think Austria scores a goal. They're like, okay, we'll take the tie. And then, oops, let me go and score a goal on you. Well, sure enough, the other team comes back. So Iran, can't believe it. Like, oh my gosh, somebody scored a goal. We're going to advance. Amazing, crazy. And then a minute later, with like 1 minute left in the match, in extra time, the other team scores, ties it. It's a tie. Iran is out. The other two teams are in. And that's big time Heartbreak Hotel. And I guess I have the pleasure in my job of working with a lot of different people from different ethnicities and different countries that they're from. I work with Iranians. I work with Mexicans. I work with Australians. And so now I have all these teams to root for and feel for. And that was just a tough one. And I really don't like this format where there are teams that just play not to lose. So now we're in the knockout round, and it's just been phenomenal. So I can go on and on, but I guess I'll ask either you, Kevin, or Sam, any games that you've seen that you want to talk about? Because there's been so many really, really good ones.
2: Well, no, but actually, it was funny after I just said that. I forgot the game that was up even more than the England game today. That I did see nearly all of was the Senegal Belgium match.
0: Yeah.
2: Which the only one so far this tournament where a team, in this case Belgium, came back from down by two goals to win. And then Senegal just played fantastic in this game. A lot of supporters there. I think it was in Seattle. And they came back, and it was like in the last few seconds before they went into both of the overtime. as we know, there's two overtimes, so they can switch sides for in case there's a wind or something like that. And on a penalty kick, not the penalty kicks that would have happened after time overtime had elapsed, the Belgians won.
0: Yeah, I watched the first 20 minutes of the game. I was at lunch with a colleague, and then I had to go back to the office for a meeting. And Senegal was definitely dominating the play. And I was surprised because Belgium, I think going in, was a slight favorite. And by the way, the winner of that match that was played earlier today, and you're right, it was up in Seattle, would go on to play the winner of the U.S.-Bosnia game, which is taking place right now. So definitely had a lot of interest from us Americans. And I'm really surprised to hear that Belgium came back to win because they were being outplayed. So they score. So they came back, and when did they score their first goal and second goal, and then the third goal was on a penalty kick late in the match or in overtime?
2: Yeah, the two goals were like very, very quickly. It was in the second half at about 80 minutes in, let's say. But the other one happened literally just, you know, with extra time onto the overtime, meaning the added time onto the elapsed. So it was like at the 123rd minute or something like that.
0: Wow. Yeah, there's been a lot of those. So, oh, Kevin, I got to ask you, are you eating ice? What are you eating?
2: Yeah.
0: What the heck? It's so funny.
2: You know.
0: I'm just telling you, I can notice, because I've been doing this show with you for so many wonderful, glorious years. Like, why are you eating ice when it's your turn to talk, man? Come on. Love you. I love you. Come on. Give me some love. All right. So.
2: Okay. The ice is on my chest now, if you want to know the truth. No, when my throat's dry, I just need the stuff.
0: On your chest? Is it next to the Vicks VapoRub?
2: No. Sorry about that. I keep forgetting it does go off over the air. You've mentioned it before. My bad.
0: All right. So, Sam, which games got you excited and like, wow, this is great stuff?
1: So the one game that really stands out to me, the one that I was able to watch, was Germany and Paraguay. And
0: yep.
1: For a number of reasons. I love the underdog story, right? Like, Germany is the powerhouse, right? Like, they're expected to take care of business, and then it gets down to PKs, and the German kicker, like, just basically shoots the ball into the stands and misses on the last one, and then Paraguay scores the final PK to win it. And to me, like, I think that's what is really, like, drawing me into the World Cup and into soccer in general, because generally, when I see a game that's tied like this, it doesn't really like excite me all that much. But then I start to understand that there's levels to the competition here, and that Germany has all these guys in Premier League, and, you know, they have like this insane amount of like depth to their roster where they can sub guys in who are high level players at any time. And a team like Paraguay is kind of just like, you know, running out like, you know, a couple of dudes. But especially PKs, it just has this the penalty kicks have this different kind of juice that just makes it like, oh, I'm on the edge of my seat right now, because one slip like Germany did altered the whole outcome of the game. And to me, that is super exciting. As a casual soccer fan who doesn't know a whole lot about the players or even the history of it, and is kind of having a like an understanding of which teams are good and which countries are good, but that game to me really just stood out the most. It's like, wow, awesome underdog story. And you could just see the faces of the German fans when the cameras panned to them. I mean, it was hilarious, but also just it's I had a lot of fun watching that game.
0: Yeah, and in many ways it was similar to the Morocco Netherlands game. Netherlands, yeah, also a heavy favorite. The Netherlands haven't been, you know, knocked out. I mean, they were in, I think they were in the finals recently. They're a power, and we talked about favorites. So France is the number one favorite, and you can put it into odds. And I took a screenshot heading into the, I think this was at the beginning of the World Cup, as opposed to going into the knockout round. France, number one at plus 350 odds, Argentina at plus 400. I won't go through all the odds, but then you go to the next two teams, Spain and England at plus 700, and then Brazil at 1200. So it gives you an idea of how much they're very, very heavily favored. And after Brazil, it's Portugal, Netherlands at plus 1500, and Germany plus 1800, and then a big drop off to the USA at plus 3000. So Germany and Netherlands, pretty heavily favored. Netherlands gets knocked out in similar fashion by Morocco as Germany was with Paraguay. So Netherlands and Morocco. Morocco probably outplaying them throughout the course of the game, but not scoring. And it's like, hey, the Netherlands, they're hanging around. All it takes is one mistake. They're hanging around. They're there. And sure enough, they break through. They score a goal. And now it's up to Morocco. Can they come back? And they do on a beautiful goal. And it goes to penalty kicks. And like you said, Sam, there's nothing like it. The pressure, guys, they're missing wide, or goalie makes a great save, or they shoot it up and over. And it was really shot by shot. And exulting, and I was watching it with my son on the TiVo late at night, and my wife's like, the next morning, what was going on? Why were you guys screaming? Right, we were screaming after each shot. It's just back and forth. And it came down to the last one, and the guy from Morocco, their best player, put it in to win by one. And it was 3-2 in penalty kicks, which tells you only 50% in that match were made on those PKs. Right? So that was a wonderful game. And again, Netherlands and Germany, two upsets on penalty kicks. And the Japan-Brazil game. Brazil, heavily favored. They have not reached the Final Eight for like 8 World Cups or something. And this is arguably one of the worst teams for a Brazilian team. Because we all know from the days of Pele, they've always been a power, and they're always a threat to win it all. And Japan, who's very methodical, plays kind of a prevent defense, no superstars out there, and they were leading 1-0. And Japan usually doesn't score in the first half. They've scored like 6 of their 7 goals prior to this match in the second half. Brazil usually goes out in front and takes control and keeps control. Japan was up. Brazil came back late in the match, tied it, and then towards the end of the game, scored and won, and world order was restored, right? Because that would have been a phenomenal upset if Japan had upended Brazil, but they almost did. So that's what's been going on, right? Kevin, you mentioned England today. You know, they're heavy favorites. Portugal, you think about great players, right? So the 3 best players, as far as recognizable names, and I can't put Cristiano Ronaldo as one of the great players anymore, but he's still one of the greatest of all time. He's still playing for Portugal, but he's definitely lost his step at 38. But Messi, how old is he? 36? 37, 38, something like that? He's still considered the GOAT. But Mbappe, I guess, is 1 goal behind him for the most goals in World Cup play. And I watched France play Sweden last night. They are precision on offense. The way they pass, and you think they're doing this with their feet, to not just pass the ball perfectly, but to trap it and catch it quickly and make a move out of it. They are artistry in motion. So watch France. Not for an upset. It's probably not going to happen. And you'll see some of the most impressive footwork of all time. That's how good they are. They've got this Mbappe, who's one of the best and probably one day might become the best. And then you've got there's another high scorer, Mbele, I think is his name. And then Inouye is the guy that sets it all up. They're just incredible to watch. So if it all goes as planned, it's France and Argentina. But you can't, because they'll meet in the finals if it were to play out with the favorites winning. But you can't count anything out right now the way things are going. It's just been tremendous. Anything else, guys? South Korea. I can talk about them.
2: I'm trying to think of. And now you got me going. What are some of the other ones? Yeah, France taking care of Sweden. Norway against the upstart Ivory Coast getting through as well. And coming up.
0: Well, and Norway. Tomorrow, Norway has a guy.
2: Austria.
0: Norway has a guy, Kevin. That's a really one of the top guys. Really big. Looks like a Viking. Got a hair bun. He scored a goal to propel them. But he's maybe one of the four or five best players in soccer right now. And so the stars are emerging. I watched the Mexico-Ecuador game last night. That game was in Mexico City, and they won 2-0. Could you imagine the party in Mexico City with Mexico winning in Mexico City? Goodness. Yep.
2: Well, Mexico plays England next. But, yeah, some of the others coming up in the round of 32, Switzerland and Algeria tomorrow, 8 o'clock Friday. We have Australia and Egypt. You don't think of those as soccer powers, but it could be a fantastic match. Argentina and Cape Verde, or Cabo Verde, which is, you know, a former Portuguese colony, so obviously they have soccer blood in there. And then Ghana, I mean, we always remember when they beat the U.S. in South Africa. I mean, they're the power of the African countries there against Colombia. And, you know, it was always great. That's going to be Friday night. And then moving into on Saturday on Independence Day, we're going moving into the round of 16. Canada and Morocco, okay. Again, we're not talking soccer power, but could be a great game. Paraguay and France, Saturday afternoon. Brazil and Norway. Mexico and England, that's going to be Sunday. No, I want to watch that. That's going to be great. And then, so yeah, those are the matches set so far, four matches set in the round of 16.
0: Yeah, and all these scores, like you mentioned Canada is going to be playing Morocco. I talked about the Morocco win over the Netherlands in penalty kicks. Canada with a 1-0 thriller over South Africa, and that was yet another crazy tight game, and that sets up Canada and Morocco. I think that's pretty evenly matched. Belgium over Senegal. So with the exception of France beating Sweden 3-0, right, and Mexico beating Ecuador 2-0, everything's been one goal delta or penalty kicks. That's how tight this has been.
2: Yeah.
0: Been great. And I work with a lot of Koreans, and I guess they're all bummed out. The coach, who's like the all-time, it was like being coached by Michael Jordan. Like, their best player of all time is their coach, and he sat their best player, and a lot of moaning about hang him, you know, hang his head. This guy had no strategy. They were outplayed. He was benching their best guy, and they got eliminated. So, it's just a lot of subplots and storylines and just crazy stuff. Gotta love it. The show is Sports Middle. I'm Gus Lignos with Kevin Adante and Sam Giovanelli. All right, we're going to move on from the World Cup. And we're going to get into the NBA. There's so many transactions that took place. I know what you're going to say. Give me some Wimbledon. Come on, give me some green grass.
2: We have another international.
0: Give me some green grass, baby. How'd Tsitsipas do with Djokovic today?
2: Right now, even in England, it's taking the back seat right now. And to be honest, I mean, the great storyline yesterday was the Serena comeback. I did not realize she was going to be playing singles already, and I can't remember where the woman joint, where if even that's how she pronounced it. But it seemed like it was going to be your classic Serena, and in that she stunk it up in the first round, and we've seen it so many times over the years in finals and semifinals and huge matches, and then she comes back with a gutty win in the second set, but then just kind of ran out of steam in the third set and didn't advance. But still, we were talking about Venus. I remember on Labor Day last year, and it was like, good show. This is the end of the line. With Serena, I wouldn't rule anything out at this point. I think she's made her presence known there now.
0: Well, what's the status with her knee? I heard she hurt her knee. I don't know how serious it is.
2: I'm not sure that. I heard that as well, but I don't know exactly. But hopefully, she'll be ready for Flushing Meadows. That's all I can say.
0: Yeah, so I think she's still playing doubles, but the question is whether she can do it because of her knee. But so, and how old is she?
2: Oh, God, that's a good question.
0: Yeah, because she's not that old, but she's old, but okay. Yeah, so I saw today that Tsitsipas.
2: Venus is 40, so she's got to be like 39 or so.
0: Yeah, I was going to say late 30s. So Tsitsipas and Djokovic, Novak was having trouble. He was winning the first two sets. He won the first two, but how'd that one end up? Kev? No?
2: Oh, yeah, no. That was straight. It was a close match early on, but then it ended up winning in straight sets. And they were close. Yeah, Tsitsipas gave him a struggle in the second set, but then the third one was 6-2. So Novak, yeah, I wouldn't call him in the driver's seat by any means, but he's where he wants to be. So one kind of disappointment, the big disappointment for Americans, especially because I know you had a buddy who says this is a guy to watch who could really be a part of the championship thing, is Ben Shelton going out in the first round. He went out early at the French Open as well. But otherwise, I mean, most of the usual suspects we're seeing getting by their center. My man has got through in straight sets over Borges today. A couple of the other Italians are doing well. On the women's side, Coco got through, although it took her three sets. Madison's getting through. Pegula among the Americans. Naomi is advancing again. And, you know, the Sabalenka and Swiatek and the Rybakina. So far, like I say, not too many upsets.
0: Yeah, I heard two things. One, Sinner is really trying to figure out, for lack of a better phrase, how to win in the heat.
2: Right.
0: And so I don't know what those adjustments are, but he's a conscious effort because, and obviously he just fell apart completely in the heat in the last major. And then on the women's side, what I'm hearing is that Osaka is looking good, like she could make a run here.
2: Yeah, when she was at her best before she had, you know, the personal issues and things like that, I mean, she had a presence like nobody I can think of in women's tennis in a long time.
0: Yeah.
2: It'd be nice to see her go far in the tournament.
0: Is Alcaraz playing?
2: No, he's not.
0: Yeah, he's still out.
2: Get this one. Yeah.
0: Okay. All right. Well, that's on, so more good stuff to watch. All right. So we've been kind of leading up to this. About a week ago, or I don't know. So, Sam, tell me how this happens. We got a lot of trades to cover and free agent signings. But it just seems like a story, and I don't even know if it's really a story, or one sports news outlet throws out an opinion piece, and the opinion piece I'm talking about is Anthony Davis and LeBron James are going to go to the Warriors. Okay? So, and all of a sudden, it's like, for 2 days, that's all you heard about, right? Is it really going to happen? And I guess it's triggered by Draymond not picking up the player option for his whatever it was, 28 million, I forget the number, right? Which I think means he's trying to do the Warriors a solid by saying, I'm giving you a little bit of flexibility to go make a move and get some studs so I can win another championship. So I think that's what probably started the whole thing. But, Sam, you watch this, you know, night and day. We'll get to all the trades, but how did this rumor come about?
1: Well, I think, like, the biggest thing is you can look over the years and, you know, you look at the rivalry between LeBron and Steph, and, you know, I think it's pretty easy to put the pieces together that, you know, him opting out of his time in Los Angeles essentially only gives a handful of teams the ability to go out and sign him. And when a franchise player like Draymond, you know, declines an option and is probably going to come back on a much cheaper deal, it kind of, you know, you make the raise your eyebrow a little bit. And so I think LeBron coming to Golden State is still a very real possibility. But as far as the Anthony Davis thing goes, that has essentially been shut down. By all reports, essentially Washington is not looking to trade him or buy out his contract. So he is going to stay in Washington. And there were two moves that the Warriors made in the last couple of days that essentially seal up the idea of Anthony Davis going there, and that was re-signing both Al Horford and Kristaps Porzingis. If they were thinking of bringing in Anthony Davis, they probably would not have brought those two back.
2: I didn't realize they got Horford. That's good news. And I know one of the reasons Celebrini came back, why Porzingis came back, is he loves working with Dr. Celebrini, of course, the father of the Warriors physician and the father of the Sharks' young star.
0: Yeah, well, Porzingis has had these health issues, so if he's got a connection there, that means a lot. I guess the other Warrior move, and I'd like to get your take on this, Sam, they re-signed D'Anthony Melton, right, two-year, $11 million deal. I didn't realize that, you know, he averaged 12.3 points a game, along with 1.6 steals, 2.6 assists. He missed a chunk of the season, but he was pretty solid.
1: Yeah, he's one of the more proven rotation guys that the Warriors have. You know, between just the litany of like Pajemski and Moses Moody, and then the Pat Spencer, like all those guys, like the outlier is that DeAnthony Melton is a proven NBA veteran who, when on the court, is going to contribute to both the both sides of the ball. It was kind of a no-brainer to bring him back. He's the guy you can put into any team, really, and he's going to, you know, give you good minutes. So that move made sense to me.
0: Yeah, and you know, look, $11 million for 2 years. You can say that's a lot of money, but you know, relatively speaking, it's a pretty solid deal for the Warriors. So, in the case of LeBron coming to the Warriors, so is he unrestricted free agent? If they were to sign him, is it a matter of giving him enough money and dealing with aprons and salary caps, or do they have to give any compensation to the Lakers? What have to happen?
1: He is an unrestricted free agent, so he can meet with any team he wants and sign any kind of contract he wants to play for said team.
0: All right, so that sets the stage for, all right, LeBron's talking to Joe Lacob and Dunleavy and Steve Kerr and going, all right, if you get this guy and this guy, you know, I'll come and I'll pay for this, right? And nobody wants to take a massive, you know, pay cut and play for way below your worth. But you know, LeBron is chasing rings, and yeah. And I still think the chemistry, because you think about Steph and LeBron both played and won a gold medal and both were major contributors under Steve Kerr in the Olympics, right? So there's more to it than just, you know, sports radio guys. I think there's some meat on this bone. So now, okay, what is with, so big guys with Horford and Porzingis, you know, at least you could argue Porzingis to some extent is a rim protector, but LeBron, okay, so you got a healthy Steph, you got a healthy Draymond, you got no Jimmy Butler for a while, you got no Moses Moody. Can the Warriors contend for a title with the current lineup plus LeBron?
1: No. Yeah, unfortunately, it's just no. Like, and it's funny because if you had this lineup like 4 years ago, I mean, it's a no doubter. But I don't see a variation now. I think if LeBron did sign with the Warriors and that was the big move they made in the offseason, your lineup of like, you know, Steph, Pajemski, LeBron, Draymond, and Horford with Yaxel, Kristaps, DeAnthony Melton, and slot in whichever guy you want, whether that's Will Richard if he takes a leap or whatever, you know, depth piece the Warriors have that they like the most, that Steve Kerr likes the most. The West has not only, and we'll talk about it a little bit, but the West has not only gotten a lot stronger, it's also, it just is not really that much of a functional lineup. So I just, it would be fun, like, dude, seeing Steph and LeBron share a court together, I mean, that would be incredible. And it is the way that the Warriors can really improve their roster to give Steph that like chance to contend. But just the conference they're in and the amount of talent that's in the West with the lack of depth and the lack of like other talent on the team, it makes it really hard for me to see any kind of angle where the Warriors can be anything more than a first or second round exit at best.
0: So let's talk about the Spurs lineup and the Oklahoma City lineup, because those are the two teams that they have to get through, and that's not even talking about, let's say, the Rockets and the T-Wolves. So in the case of the Spurs, Kevin, you mentioned it early on, they just signed Tobias Harris. Now this guy is a proven scorer, so they got another option who has veteran chops, right? Because we saw what happened, a little bit of an inexperience, but man, the Spurs learned a ton, and they're going to be that much tougher this next go round. And we can talk about Oklahoma City in a second, but Spurs, who did they score in the draft? Didn't they also?
1: Jaden Quaintance and Terrace Reed.
0: Yeah, they got other big guys. Yeah, exactly.
1: And on top of bringing in Tobias Harris, they retained both Harrison Barnes and Julian Champagny, who were both free agents. So Yeah, I mean, they got bigger, they got stronger, they got better, for sure.
0: Yeah, that's right. The two guys they drafted are centers and can play minutes. And that's like Wemby protection, if you will. And then they add to Harris, and then they re-signed all their guys. And, of course, they just think of how much better Castle and Harper are going to be. All right, on Oklahoma City, they made a couple of moves. So they got better. So break that down for us.
1: Yeah, so they took Adame Mara in the draft, and Bennett Sturts, and Ryan Conwell, who I actually really liked out of, I can't remember where he went now. But they re-signed Isaiah Hartenstein. They re-signed Lu Dort. They
0: traded Isaiah Joe. I want to get your take on that one.
1: Yeah, so they traded Isaiah Joe, and I can't remember who the other one is now off the top of my head. So they traded Isaiah Joe, and I think it's a bummer because Joe is a very good, off the bench shooter, but they're unfortunately just they're so pressed against the cap that these are luxuries that they just cannot afford. And he went to the Pistons for a second, which is it's great value if you're the Pistons, but unfortunately, the Thunder were just up against the cap and couldn't retain him.
0: Yeah, it's kind of interesting to me when I look at some of these trade deals. There's a lot of draft picks get thrown in there, right? And we haven't even gotten to the Kawhi trade. There's 30 draft picks in 2031 and 2033. LaMelo Ball picks in 2033, and there's even this Isaiah Joe trade, right, to the Pistons, right? The picks out in 2030 and 2031. So I guess that's the way of the world now. I mean, that's in some cases 7 years from now. Like, what are we going to be doing in 7 years, right? I mean, come on. I don't know.
1: Yeah, I mean, this is kind of the thought process with the Paul George trade, but now they're hitting on a couple of their draft picks. So, I mean, it's essentially what kind of value can you retain for someone who you're going to let walk in free agency anyways. But one of the teams that you mentioned, and we didn't talk about this last week because it happened on Friday, was LaMelo Ball getting traded to the Timberwolves. And they're one of those teams in the West who, before this, you had to kind of keep your eye on, and now they're adding in my opinion, one of the best passers in the NBA in LaMelo Ball to a already very good team. And it's essentially the Wolves were they were capped out as far as assets, and this was them pulling what they had left essentially to take a huge swing.
0: This is a huge swing because they're mortgaging their future. Right, Naz Reid they can live without. Let's say, but they're given. But again, these picks are so far out. So it's the first pick unprotected in 2033. And then there's three second round picks, and I don't forget what year they are. And then there's three first round pick swaps. So I'm assuming, and help me out here, if it's a first round pick or if it's a pick swap, that means if it's a better pick, then they get the choice to take it or not, correct?
1: Yeah, so the way that it works, Charlotte has the right to swap with Minnesota, if they choose to. And only one of these picks is unprotected, and that's the 2033 pick. And the thing is, if I'm the Wolves, you already lost out on Cat, who went in and became an NBA champion. And then there's just also a history of the time with Anthony Edwards there where you haven't really made the big swing to get that much better. You salary dump Julius Randle to the Nets. And I just think that if this works out, it's one of the best backcourts in the West, which is saying a lot. If LaMelo is healthy, you add a pretty decent scorer, but a guy who really boosts up your offense, and it hasn't played with a real creator really ever. A lot of his years have been with Mike Connolly, and then who's older and aging out, And now, you know, Ayo Dosunmu was like his second guy in the playoffs, and running the offense through him wasn't like, you had one game where it really worked and he got paid a lot of money because of those two playoff games. But this is the chance to set him up next to someone who can really, really pass the ball at a high level and really create open looks for him and his teammates. And, you know, LaMelo Ball's not necessarily this great defender, but he's 6'7" and he's got size, you know, so he's not like, it's not a total loss of defense out in the backcourt there.
0: And the Wolves also get Josh Green forward. I don't know, is he a throw-in? Does he got any value?
1: Not really. Josh Green, like, he is a nice idea, but it's been, like, I think 5 or 6 years in the league already, so I would kind of just throw the towel in on him.
0: All right, let's talk about the Clippers trade. Kawhi Leonard gets traded back to the Toronto Raptors. He led them to the championship in 2019. And this is an interesting one because I think the Clippers got a lot back for him. They got Brandon Ingram, Grady Dick, really good shooter. They got two unprotected first-round picks, albeit in 2031 and 2033, and they get a 2027 next year pick swap and two second-round picks, I think. Right? So a heck of a lot of picks and an all-star in Brandon Ingram and a good shooter in Grady Dick. Now,
1: I disagree with everything you're saying about those two players. Grady Dick is not a good shooter. Grady Dick is, in my opinion, barely an NBA player, if at all. I think this is going to be a true testament to see if he's going to stay in the league or not. And Brandon Ingram is talented for sure. I just think at every single stop he's gone to, he's an empty possession shooter. He needs the ball to be really good, and at that same time, he's a black hole on offense. The ball touches his hands, it's going up, and he's not really... Look, he's going to be great on the Clippers, and he's going to get a lot of possessions on the Clippers because they are just... They have nobody now. And, you know, Garland and Keen Wagler, they're still, like... You know, Garland's still pretty young, but I really look at the picks, and that's where I think that the Clippers got the most value here. And you know,
0: that's what I'm saying. They got a lot for him, right? And yeah. Now Kawhi's still great. And I'm just wondering what are the Clippers thinking? Now, this Ballmer, does he really know what he's doing? Or what is the thinking here? Because clearly they're not gonna compete, right, for any time soon. And it's really 127 pick swap, so that doesn't really give you that much more. So you're waiting till 31 and 33. I mean, Ballmer strikes me as a very impatient man. So I don't quite get this, right? I like Ingram's game. So, okay, black hole. Yeah, I never like guys who are black holes. And yeah, his score is 25 points in a losing effort, I guess. I forget, you used a good term. I forget what you called it. What'd you call it? I don't know. Before the black hole, you called it a something possession. Empty possession guy.
2: I've always found Ingram a pain in the ass, is all I can say. I mean, he's the type of guy, he's never been with a team I particularly like, but he can upset things, but he doesn't really do much damage.
1: Yeah. Yeah, and look, if you're wondering what the Clippers' plan is that they said, you know what, this experiment of Kawhi and Paul George and James Harden did not work, and it is time to pivot. We are not in a position to compete in a stacked Western Conference, and they got draft compensation back. They got a really high upside draft pick in Keaton Wagler. They got an interesting young guy in Darius Garland, and a couple of flyer guys. So that would be like Grady Dick, Benedict Mathurin. And, you know, it's like this is what a rebuild is. The thinking is like you're not going to compete, so you have to, you know, focus on young players trying to develop guys and move to a better future. It makes sense to me.
0: Yeah. No, I like I said, I thought they got a lot back for the guy. I would superstar, but he's on the tail end. Go ahead, Kev.
2: So I certainly would never call myself a Clipper fan, but living here in Clipper territory where their games are on all the time, I mean, and without having much of a rooting interest, you know, I'll always turn on the Clippers game. This is going to be interesting to watch, but they're still going to be the Clippers. They're not going to be, you know, you pity their fan base.
0: Do they still have the play-by-play guy that holds the mic in his hand?
2: That's a good question. I'm not sure.
0: Okay.
2: I know they had a lot of, like, Genie Zelasko, and what's his name, the guy, coach, why am I having a mental blank right now, who always annoyed as opposed to the coach, and then the commentator, had Memphis for a while and had the Atlanta. Now the other, don't bring up the broadcasters. That's all.
0: All right, let's go to this trade. So this is for you, Sam. You're a Portland Trailblazer man. So yes. Now you get to deal with Ja Morant. They trade him for Jeremy Grant and Chris Murray. What's your take?
1: I think you look at it on paper, the value that you get here, I mean, this is how Tom Dundon made his money, on distressed assets. Like, let's make that clear. And then his first big move as an owner is to trade for a distressed asset at a fraction of the cost of what his talent is. Now, normally, like, you look at this and you're like, wow, that is a great trade value-wise. But their roster right now with Ja Morant doesn't make a lot of sense. And the idea is that you move Ja Morant to the one, put Damian Lillard at the two. And then it started to make a little bit more sense for me, because Ja is a fantastic passer. I think he's one of the best five passers in the NBA when he's healthy. You know, he's incredible with that. He can move the ball around at a high level. He sees the court very well. And, you know, everything about Ja Morant's game, like, you know, you look at it, you're like, wow, this guy's great. But now we talk about the off-court stuff, you know, the issues with, you know, beating up high schoolers, flashing guns, you know, all that stuff. And from what it sounds like to me is that he is pretty focused on turning his game around, and he views this as a new opportunity to kind of reinvent himself. The new coach, Mike Anori, flew out to South Carolina to hang out with him for a bit, and he came back very impressed with Ja Morant's mindset. And, you know, I think
0: was that before the trade or after the trade?
1: This was after the trade.
0: So he already had him
1: earlier today.
0: It wasn't a reference check. He already had him. Okay.
1: Yeah.
0: So I wonder how much of
1: tampering.
0: So, oh, that would be tampering?
1: Yeah.
0: Okay. So I'm a coach and I want to interview a potential trade. I guess I can do that with LeBron because he's unprotected. He's unrestricted free agent. But, yeah. But Ja, because he's under contract, you can't talk to him?
1: Not officially.
0: Okay.
1: No.
0: All right. See, that's why we have you, Sam. You know the rules. All right. So, Portland, the city of Portland. I would say, okay, you don't want to send him to L.A. or New York, right? Too much temptation. Chicago, right? Miami, even. Well, but Portland, but Memphis isn't a big city. It got like one street with bars and music. So tell me about Portland, right? Is he going to be is this a good environment, right? He's not going to get that distracted with a bunch of homeless people around. And listen to me, I live in San Francisco, and I hate it when people diss our city, right? But, you know, Portland's a mellow place, and it's cool. And people have just – there's not this crazy city nightlife. I would like to think that this would be a good environment for him for off-the-court stuff.
1: Well, okay, here's two things I'll say. Concerning reason, Portland has the most strip clubs per capita in the United States.
0: But the population is low. That's an interesting stat. I did not know that, but okay.
1: And the second thing is...
0: hey, Sam, are you speaking from experience?
1: Because it's the Pacific Northwest... There's not a lot of black people. It's a lot of white people up in Portland. And, you know, I was there a couple weeks ago. It's true. Like, there's a lot of white people up there. A lot of, like, you know, like, small white people. And from what I've read, it's kind of hard for you to be an NBA player in Portland and not be noticed. You know what I mean? Like, everyone's like, oh, my God, look at this, like, 6-foot-tall person. That's an NBA player. Yeah, so I think he's going to have a hard time kind of like blending in and getting into trouble up there. But I also like think that's not a concern because, like I said, you know, from all accounts that I've read from most of the articles and reporters that I've talked about, like, he's fully bought in. He's fully like, I want to like revamp my career. I'm super excited to be in Portland, which you never hear NBA players say, by the way. So I think that's cool, but this trade makes no sense for their current roster right now. And so I'm hoping that they make another trade or maybe sign a forward, but right now you lose Jeremy Grant, you lose Chris Murray. I don't like either of them, but they play the forward position, and now you have two guys on the roster who fill that role.
0: Well, I'd like, I think for the sake of the league and for anybody who's been troubled, I hope he turns his career around and gets his head on straight. We've been at this now for almost 55 minutes, and the blockbuster move that was announced today, we didn't talk about it. So let's get to it. The Celtics, finally, after a bunch of rumors this last week, officially traded Jaylen Brown to the Philadelphia 76ers. So let's break that one down.
1: This was, in my opinion, ridiculous. Like, none of these, like, trades up until this one really, like, made me, like, upset. But this one bothered me a lot. And from the Celtics' perspective, I would be super upset about this return. Because Jaylen Brown is a Finals MVP, helped you win a championship, 10-year homegrown talent, all-NBA player, and I know that

0: the comment, this was the best season I've had, the most fun I've had. And it's the season where Jason Tatum was hurt for a good chunk of it. So are you buying the story that he just needs to be the top gun and doesn't want to share the limelight? Yeah, how much of that is true?
1: I totally believe that that's true. I just think that the return that you got for him, look, I understand that he is, you know, going on Twitch streams and kind of being ridiculous on there, talking about Embiid flopping and the refs, and, you know, he has his whole, like, off-season persona and, you know, off-the-court stuff. None of it's really that bad. He just, like, goes on stream and, like, you know, talks a lot of smack, which, whatever. But this return is just, it's quite frankly unacceptable. And it's hard for me to believe that there wasn't anything better out there for Jaylen Brown. I know that Portland was super aggressive in trying to trade for Jaylen Brown and offered, you know, at least two young players and four first-round picks for him. So I don't know if that reporting is necessarily false here, or that the idea is that Brad Stevens loves Paul George as an analytic player. His EPM numbers and all this stuff are so great, and that they think he can just slot in and essentially, like, you know, they'll still be a competitive team. Because that's the only reason, that's the only thing that makes sense to me, is that they really believe Paul George fits the team better than Jaylen Brown, and that he can slot in and help them, you know, improve.
0: Well, Jaylen Brown is definitely a better player than Paul George. So EPM, what does that mean?
1: Effective plus minus.
0: Okay. So when I read some of the subtle things he says, and it almost sounds like passive-aggressive talk from Jaylen Brown on social media, does that sort of remind you of somebody that helped us win a championship here in Golden State, KD, who's been bopping around, right? You know, great player, you know, generally good guy, but sometimes just can't hold it in, and he doesn't want to be too vocal, but he's passive-aggressive, and I don't know, but I'm drawing a parallel here.
2: The difference, Gus, there is that he's a gun for hire. Well, Jaylen Brown is, you know, I consider him in many ways. Obviously, I like him because he was a Cal guy. And he was so much the heart and soul of that team for all his ups and downs, and was all due respect, obviously, to Tatum and the other talented guys on that team. To me, this is just one of the things I love in sports. Whenever, even though up till now I've really respected Brad Stevens, whenever a Boston team shoots itself in the foot, and that's exactly what they did today, I love it. Mm-hmm.
0: Yeah, I think we're all in agreement. This was a bad trade for the Celtics, which I like. All right.
1: And the Sixers just became the ultimate contenders in the East now.
0: Oh, gosh, yeah. I mean,
2: which is scary.
0: Yeah. And then the Knicks, right? They let Mitchell Robinson go. What was the color behind that deal?
1: I think that is just more about Boston kind of threw the money at him, and he took it. And I don't think New York was going to match that.
0: God, I don't understand it sometimes, man. You got to, it's easy for us to say, I get it when it comes to money, when you see others that you think you're better than or as good as, and they're making way more than you. I totally, totally get that. It's a psyche thing. But you just came off a magical season. Man, he's going to regret it and miss that magic of being on such a cohesive team where he is a major contributor, and he's going to regret it.
1: I don't know, man. I've never seen $1 million in my life, so I would probably side with Mitch Rob here.
2: Should also mention that the Celts have signed Mike Conley, and he's going to be around for a
0: 20th season. 14th longest tenure of all time in the NBA. And then DeAndre Jordan signed with somebody. I forget where Pelicans for his 19th season. All right, cloud of the week. Should we? I don't know. We got an obvious one, or we're going to give it to the Celtics. But go ahead.
1: No, I'm going to give it to Rob Pelinka and the Lakers for having the worst free agency day in NBA history. They used all their draft and money to sign Walker Kessler, Mamu, and Colin Sexton, and they have no more draft assets. They have no cap space, and their team is not that much better.
2: I know. It's like to throw darts at the phone book with that one. I agree on that.
0: Yeah, I was reading those signings, and I'm like, these guys aren't any good. What in the world were they thinking? But there you go. All right, even better. We can give it to Rob Pelinka. All right. For Kevin Adante and Sam Giovanelli, I'm Gus Lignos. Thanks for tuning in, and stay with us. Jay Omega is up next, and broadcasting from Foothill College. 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

JFJC. Yes, indeed. Okay. Not sure why this is not. Well, we're just going to go with this. Okay. Welcome to Diabolically Opposed. This is, of course, KFJC, and I am J Omega, and you are just listening to Niall Impfweiss, and that was off of the Great Filter album. On the title of that track was Spectral Engravings, and that's on 8th Tower Records. And yeah, I want to tell you about the summer registration. The training class for KFJC is happening right now, and summer registration is open. I think the first night of the class is actually tonight, but it's not too late. You can still register up until, I believe, next Thursday. It's probably not too late to run up here and sit in on the first class if you wanted to check it out, see if it's something you want to do. But anyway, you can, if you want to become part of KFJC, it is the one requirement. So anyway, something I did 6 years ago, something you can do today. So you've got another week to think about it. It happens every quarter, so if you miss this one, there's the next quarter also. So check that out. Today I'm going to be doing Live and Unreleased, beginning just after 9 p.m. And today I'm featuring a band called Fiasco. And they are kind of a fusion band. The members are basically jazz musicians, but they come together to do Fiasco on occasion, and they do that so they can do improvisational not jazz. So it's not quite jazz, it's not quite rock. So you want to check that out. I think it's pretty interesting. Okay, up next, what are we going to hear? We're going to hear the track Oral. Sorry, we're going to hear the artist Oral, their track Lunacy on the album Oral. And this, yeah. So, sorry. Okay, I think I got it now. I'm J Omega, this is KFJC.

KFJC. Yeah, that was a Ship Sket, the track Futaro, and that's on the Inatari X album on Planet Mew label. And before that, we heard Oral, their track Lunacy, and that's on their self-titled album, and that's a self-released album. Okay, yes, I got the mic issue sorted out, so I'm no longer feeling completely out of sorts. But I want to tell you about Hate Street Art Center, which serves San Francisco's thriving poster art and artist communities with education programming, cultural development programs, and art exhibitions. Drawing upon music, art, social, and political counterculture history, Hate Street Art Center provides a local space for both creative and artistic expression and appreciation. Located at 215 Hate Street at Laguna in San Francisco, see online at hatestreetart.org, and that is H-A-I-G-H-T. Okay, what do we have next? Up next, Brink, the track A Series of Investigations, and this is on the CD collection called Physical Release on General Manager Records. I'm G Omega, and this is KFJC.

a sea of guffawing. 33 to 40 somethings in non-iron shirts. A mottled carpet of salmon pink and baby blue. Blazers draped over tables, ties removed. Subtle smirks of waiters' tattoos. Blinding sun, liquid lunch.

to the mockery of colleagues and nurses his cranberry juice. Think you help, he tells himself. Lose some weight, colour in those greys. He couldn't wait to see Janine's face when he dropped off the kids on Sunday. Fresh from the tanning booths, with news he quit the booze. Little did he know, but Janine's new beau was stood behind him in the bar queue.

KFJC. Yeah, that was Castles. The track, Pete's Vile Colleague, off the album A Gut Feeling. And before that, we heard John Krausbauer and Patrick Shiroshi, the title track off their 7-inch High Life on Carbon Records. Before that, Alvarius B, their track Unfinished Business on the Malarial Dream album on Abduction Records. Before that, Blackwater Holy Light, the track Bodies on the Not Here Not Gone album on Suicide Squeeze Records. And we started off with Brink by their track A Series of Investigations on the collection Physical Release, and that's on General Manager Records. Yeah, I'm going to tell you again about the class, since the first class just started 10 minutes ago. It's not too late. If you were so inspired, you could still run up here, catch part of the first class, but you can still register for the class and start attending at the second week if you want. And just want to get that in again. If you want more information, go to kfjc.org to find out more. It is the one requirement for being part of KFJC is you have to go through the class, and where you learn how the KFJC station operates, what's required to be a DJ, you learn how to do production, and learn how to use the boards and the studios and the library and all these things, and then after you complete that class, you're then ready for one-on-one DJ training live on the air. So if that's of interest, it's not too late. You can come up now, come up next week, register up until, I believe, it's next Thursday. Don't quote me on that, check. Go to kfjc.org to find out for sure. Okay, up next, what do we have? We're going to hear Posh Inverse, the track Independent on the album When You Left, I Lost a Part of Me. And that's a self-released album. I'm J Omega. 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

KFJC. Yes, that was Western Grip, the track In the Dark on the album Follow Your Nightmares, and that's on Vena Records. Before that, Posh Inverse, their track Independent on the album When You Left, I Lost a Part of Me. The De Anza College Community Service Officer Program is a certificate curriculum that provides students with a comprehensive overview of the federal and state criminal justice systems. Students learn criminal law, community police relations, report writing, criminal investigation, victim witness interviewing techniques, and evidence collection and digital photography. For more details, see deanza.edu/admin-justice. Okay, yes, indeed. What's next? We're going to hear Roy and the Devil's Motorcycle, the track Dark Sunday Evening on the album Because of Women, and that's on Voodoo Rhythm Records. I'm Jay Omega, and this is KFJC.

KFJC. That was OOIOO. Their track, Gamel Be Sure to Spiral. And that's on the collection Horizon Spirals and the Horizon Viral. Before that, we heard the Darts, their track Darkness. And that is on the album Halloween Love Songs on Adrenaline Fix Music. We started off the set with Roy and the Devil's Motorcycle, the track Dark Sunday Evening on the album Because of Women on Voodoo Rhythm Records. Our very own Brian Damage is going to be on the Jazz Collective, not this Friday, but the week after this Friday. And so Brian is going to be celebrating the life of trumpet genius Lee Morgan on his 88th birthday. So he'll be taking a hard bopping trip through his recorded works from his first record as a band leader at age 18 to his first session, to his final session at age 33. So get ready for 4 hours of Lee Morgan with diabolically opposed own Brian Damage. Okay. I also want to give a shout out and a thanks to everybody who showed up for the record swap on Sunday. I was there. I met some of you, and it was a lot of fun, and looking forward to the next one. For sure doing another one next year. Maybe, who knows, maybe it'll be another one this year. I don't know. Okay, what do we have next? Next up is The Third Mind. We're going to hear their track Reap What You Sow on the Spellbinder album on Yep Rock Records. I'm Jay Omega. This is KFJC.

KFJC, yeah, that was The Third Mind, their track Reap What You Sow on the Spellbinder album on Yep Rock Records. The Food Bank of Contra Costa and Solana Counties distributes food into the community by operating free food programs each week and by partnering with local nonprofits to support hunger-fighting efforts. 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Up next, Raja Kirik, the track Quantum Dreamers, A Prophecy from the Scorched Earth on Sangala, on the Sangala album. And that's on Yes No Wave Records. I'm J Omega, and this is KFJC.

0: world is all empty of life now. Forgotten place. I could picture it the way it used to be. I stopped by the old cemetery, and there was his grave. Big Tim Hammond's grave.
1: I could see it. When he was the banana king of his own destiny. It seemed hard to see these days.

0: KFJC. Yeah, that was San Kazagaskar, the track Fangs of Commerce on this Slog album on Lather Records. Before that, Mirthquake, the track Try and Keep the Pocket on the album Moof Getters. And that's on Pull Up Records. Before that, She-Verb, the track Headwaters on the She Rides Again album. And that's a self-released album. And we started off with Roger Kirik, the track Quantum Dreamers, A Prophecy from the Scorched Earth. That's on the album Sink Kala. And let's see. How about something coming up at OutSound? Let's give this a whirl.
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3: And when you're in a room this big, the further out you get.
0: Yeah, OutSound's coming up again. And we ought to have a few bands from OutSound coming through the pit and playing live on the radio too, if it's anything like we did last year. So stay tuned for that. Okay, up next we're going to hear La Sombra, the track Faces in the Quarry and Debauchery. And let's see, that's on their album Hymns on Psyched Records. I'm G Omega. This is KFJC.

KFJC. That was Microwaves, their track, all direct hits on their Temporal Shifter album on Decoherence Records. Before that, Ugly, their track, The Trouble, and that's on like a four-way split. That's with Musket Hawk, Grin and Barrett, Sidetracked, and Ugly. And that's on Unholy Anarchy Records. We started off with La Sombra, the track Faces in the Quarry, combined with the track or the song Debauchery. And that's on their Hymns album on Psyched Records. Foothill College Mesa, which stands for Mathematics, Engineering, and Science Achievement, supports a diverse population of transfer-ready students working to advance their STEM educational journeys in four-year university programs. Participating students must be planning to major in a STEM discipline, which would include biology, physics, chemistry, computer science, or engineering. And I gotta believe mathematics also, since it was in there, but anyway. For additional information, see foothill.edu/SLI/Mesa. Yeah, go to that website and find out if mathematics is included. Okay. Obviously a sore point for me, but anyway. Up next, what do we have? Anti-Monument. Their track Mirror off the album Concealment on Sentient Ruin Laboratories Records. I'm Jay Omega. 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

0: KFJC. Yes, that was Anta, their track QTFK on the Organesson album. And that's on Stolen Body Records. Okay, so it's that time. It's time for Live and Unreleased. And today we're going to hear a performance by the band Fiasco. And that's spelled with all capital letters, followed by an exclamation mark, and preceded by an upside-down exclamation mark. Although, I don't think they have anything to do with Spanish language. But anyway, that's what they chose to do. The lineup consists of Nelson Doherty on guitar, Andrew Frankhouse on saxophone, Stephen Arnold on bass, and Keith Butler Jr. on drums. These guys are all jazz musicians, and they come together periodically in Fiasco to perform, as they describe it, improvisational not jazz. So Fiasco is based in Washington, D.C. It began as a collaboration between saxophonist Andrew Frankhouse and guitarist Nelson Doherty, and in 2016 they've released four albums, including their first album Arson, released in 2020, and most recently in 2024, they released Remember Your Flowers. We're going to hear six songs recorded by, recorded May 31st, 2026, at Orion Studios in Baltimore, Maryland. So I'm Jay Omega. Thank you for listening to Diabolically Opposed and Live and Unreleased. Up next, we're going to have, after Live and Unreleased, Mr. S will be taking over, subbing for Lurker at 10 p.m. And then in 2 weeks, since I'm going to be attending the King Woman concert in San Francisco, my next show won't be for 4 weeks. So I don't know who's going to be subbing for me in 2 weeks, but stay tuned for that. In the meantime, enjoy Fiasco on KFJC.
1: We are, this is the intercom, we're looking for a bass player.
2: We got it.
1: Okay, copy, good, we got it. Thank you, Biggie, for being for our one show in the spring here. We do have a few scheduled in the fall that I will let you know about at intermission. We've got some lovely guys from Washington, D.C. that have come up to play for you, Fiasco.
3: You gotta pronounce the punctuation.
4: Exactly.
3: I'm not able to even type the punctuation.
4: Oh, yeah, the double punctuation.

0: majority on the electric guitar. Andrew Frankhouse on the tenor saxophone. Keith Butler on the drum. In the presence of you all, we form Fiasco!
1: Yeah!
2: Yeah!
3: Yeah!
4: Yeah!
5: I'm puzzled by the exclamation points.
0: Well, how do I clear things up for you? Anyway, we're really happy to be here tonight. We're going to play a song of Nelson's now called It's Not Dark Yet.

0: Anyway, we hope you've been enjoying, you know, I guess the question of genre is something that we take up a great deal in our work because we all play a lot of jazz, you know, that's how we met each other. But this
1: jazz,
0: is not...
1: jazz?
0: Well, that's the... It's a really good question. because this is very jazz-informed. But it's not jazz, so we were calling it not jazz.
2: We like it.
0: Okay, good. This next tune is one of mine, and it's a jazz pun. You know, the great John Coltrane composition, Mr. PC for the bassist Paul Chambers, right?
3: Right.
0: Well, this is also Mr. PC. It's Mr. Power Chords.
3: Okay.
0: You'll see.

0: for you guys. This one's called Flawed Messenger.
1: Yeah.
0: Yes.
1: Is this
0: it's about our dear leader. Why is that so dear?
1: He's flawed.

0: set up. We're really excited to check out the next group. It's been great to play for you. Awesome. Thanks very much.
1: Yeah.

0: I was tripping and the guy next to me freaked out, you know. And from the real world freak out and just was reborn. And I got into his freak and what it was all about. And his body became completely, he could do nothing with his body.
1: Get high because they want to escape. A lot of people get high just because they want to be high.
2: And it isn't personal, Mom, Dad.
1: They have to make their own hole in the wall to get through.
3: These are the voices and attitudes of a group of young people at
4: TFJC.
3: They come from various backgrounds, but they have one common experience. Serious involvement with drugs. Serious involvement.
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0: 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This is the Cerebral Vortex. Dewey Decibel here, filling in while Lurker is on special assignment. Gonna keep it weird and noisy, and a whole lot of hip hop. Let's see what we can do here. Bouncing around here in Master Studio with some meager fixings. Let's see what we can brew. Before we get on to some more tracks here, let's hear something about an upcoming show.
1: Welcome to our open house. This home is a converted abattoir with original meat hooks, concrete floors, and drains.
2: Wow!
3: What's that smell?
1: If you follow me this way, we'll enter the kitchen.
3: Honey, the coven would love this.
1: Some say those who built the Coyote Monkey Abattoir were visitors from space. Hence the powerful lasers here in the living room.
3: Cool!
4: Please, don't touch that.
5: Nurgle! Stop it!
3: I wasn't...
1: But the feature that sets this home apart from the dozens like it on the Slaughterhouse Strip is right this way. The attic comes with a neon light-up disco dance floor.
5: Oh yeah.
1: Up above, 24-inch ceiling spikes.
3: Mommy, I'm afraid to get too high in here.
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KFJC 89.7, the Cerebral Vortex, each and every Wednesday, 10 to 2 a.m. What a way to start your Thursday, huh? Following J Omega or Brian Damage. One or the other, the diabolically opposed. So we had J Omega on from 7 to 10. So one would think Brian Damage would be up next week. You should listen and find out. We've got Ghost Power in the background. Opsimath from the album Ghost Power. Before that, Jana Rush, Old School from Pariah. Start off with Liphead. Castlegar, The Long Way from Death Press. As of January 1st of 2026, Redwood City has adopted a Tenant Protection Ordinance, TPO, that is intended to promote housing stability and reduce the displacement of vulnerable and low-income households. The TPO includes requirements for minimum lease terms, just cause for eviction protections, and tenant relocation assistance. 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And don't fret, the Animaniacs are doing just fine. 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KFJC.

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Put your hands up, this is our show. Now we're

community and legacy, family value. Little nobody could have put a price on the pain. 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Remember the goals. It's not an investment. I'ma put on no cap and think another story. 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

0: 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Taking your money.
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0: Labels. Taking your money.
1: The reason that my people say they tired of rap.
0: Labels. Taking your money.
1: The reason that my people say they tired of rap.
0: Labels. Taking your money.
1: The reason that my people say they tired of rap.
0: Labels. Taking your money.
1: The reason that my people say they tired of rap.
0: Labels. Taking your money.
1: The reason that my people say they tired of rap.

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Cause all I wanna do is see my people live large. I always try to see my people better than they are.

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It's hard to light a smoke when you trying to breathe. Cause deep down I know she ain't lying to me. Cause deep down I know she ain't lying to me. Cause deep down I know she ain't lying to me. And yo,

0: Here comes the big stack of records.
1: Big stack of something.
0: Who's that other guy that hosts the
1: Oh, Steve.
0: Oh, what? That's his real name. Okay. What about next week? Who's on next week?
1: Oh, that's Cousin Mary.
0: Do people even listen to jazz?
1: No.
0: What is jazz?
1: It's horrible.
0: There's a drummer.
1: Jazz.
0: There's at least three saxophone players.
1: And there's some guy smiling all the time.
0: And there's the upright bass dude.
1: It's blues.
0: Who you just kind of stare at his instrument because you're all cool. Who buys that, man? But he's got one. That's pretty cool.
1: Yeah, it's nice. It's nice. And then you get an electric guitar every once in a while, but everybody sort of tells them to go away.
0: There's that tremolo thing and the fretless. What about found sound? The Jazz Collective.
1: Every Friday from 10 a.m. to 2 p.m.

0: Wow! Boy, this is great, huh, Kermit?
1: Yep, it sure is, Fozzie. I can't think of anything better than moving right along to our favorite radio station.
0: Yeah! We're really gonna hit the big time, huh? Huh?
1: You bet, buddy old pal of mine. In fact, I think we're almost there.
0: Hey, Kermit!
1: Hmm?
0: Look, there it is! Waka waka waka!
1: Wow, we made it!
0: Oh, this is gonna be so much fun! We're really gonna hit the big time.
1: Hi-ho, Kermit the Frog here, and broadcasting from Foothill College, this is KFJC, Los Altos Hills.

city by the sea in a hurricane. 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

0: 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Where you can find the playlist for the Cerebral Vortex online. Upcoming events. Archives of past shows. This show for up to 2 weeks. If you miss Lurker, look up one of his past shows. There's another DJ you're missing. Look for them. They'll be there for 2 weeks after their live broadcast. We just heard from Roger Kirk, Stone Crusher from Sync Ala, from Yes No Wave. We also heard from Ship Sket, Vendetta's Theme featuring Charlie Osborne from the Initiatrix LP from Planet Moo. We also heard from Elucid and Seb Bash, Alive Herbals. I guess you had to be there, the album. We heard from Do Normal, Palettes the Track from Palm Springa, the album. We also heard from DJ Harem and More Mother, along with 700 Bliss, the track Lifelike, the album Beside Myself. And we heard from Danny Brown, Smoking and Drinking from the LP Old. Debbie Friday in there with Lip Sync, the star of The Queen of Life. Zarface, the great Zar Guitar, every hero needs a villain. You can catch out the rest of the list there if you go online, kfjc.org. 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
7: A nice guy in a

things I mustn't think about, like how she bite my lips when we kiss, or how she roll her tongue along my gums. 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Frantically trying to save it at the last moment as it pick up speed downhill. Nothing left to do but watch it slide, slide, slide away. Back to the beginning, with no one, belonging to nothing. 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Eat sushi dinner with a stranger, fighting for conversation. 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

0: 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There is no security.
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gaze at the intimates of the ocean. And gaze at the intimates of the ocean. And gaze at the intimates of the ocean. And gaze at the intimates of the ocean. And gaze at the intimates of the ocean. And gaze at the

the intimates of the ocean. Engage at the intimates of the ocean. Engage at the intimates of the ocean. Engage at the intimates.

gaze at the intimates of the ocean. Engage at the intimates of the ocean. Engage at the intimates of the ocean. Engage at the intimates of the ocean. Engage at the intimates of the ocean. Engage at the intimates of the ocean. Engage at the intimates of the ocean. Engage at the intimates of the ocean. Engage at the intimates of the ocean. Engage at the intimates of the ocean. Engage at the intimates of the ocean. Engage at the intimates of the ocean. Engage at the intimates of the ocean. Engage at the intimates of the ocean. Engage at the intimates of the ocean. Engage at the intimate nocturnal details of its swelling and ebbing. And as she listened to the faraway breakers rolling up onto the beach, she became aware of another sound entwined with the intermittent crash of waves, a vast horizontal whisper across the bosom of the sea, carrying an ever-repeated phrase, regular as a lighthouse flashes. Dawn will be breaking soon. She listened a long time. Again and again, the scarcely audible words were whispered across the moving water. A great weight was being lifted slowly from her. Little by little, her happiness became more complete, and she awoke.

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JFJC, the cerebral vortex, Dewey Decibel here, while our friend Lurker is out on assignment, getting certifications of some sort, I assume. We're always getting certified around here at KFJC. We just heard from Microbio, Still Ill, and Acid Lemon. The track Rap Barroco, featuring Veek and Lagrimas. For that, Parallel Fire. And Fatboy Sharif. The birds are feasting on the bugs here this evening. The track BDSM. And before that, MC Yala and Deb Master. No One Seems to Bother, featuring Lord Sko. Hulu Balang, Malasa, from the Bunyi Bunyi Tumba LP. And from The Recurrence, The Clinic, World Domination, the album Plague from Antler Records. And what else you can do besides go to the park and hear the birds and whatnot? You can go to the San Francisco Rock Project. It's a nonprofit performance-based music school, and it's for children aged 7 to 17. Even though some of us are still children beyond 17, Rock Project combines private lessons with group rehearsals to prepare students for live performances at local venues, festivals, and special events. Basic rock band components are the main focus, with students learning drums, electric guitar, keyboards, bass guitar, and vocal skills. San Francisco Rock Project is located at 780 Harrison Street, Suite 209 in San Francisco. 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That's right, real instruments, not virtual. Things you touch, move your fingers around, other than a keyboard. All right, Dewey, what do we got going? How about Komodo performing a track called Normale? Here on the Cerebral Vortex at KFJC.

0: old.
1: Alright. 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
2: 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Cecil started up the tractor.
1: Cecil?
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1: I never took to them goats like you, Junior. And it's comments like that that make me question whether you're even fit to run the farm when I die.
2: That's where Cecil comes in, Pa. 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
1: Where is that lazy clodhopper?
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1: You don't say. 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
1: Fruits of many forms.
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Western archaeology, he fell plunged into the psycho-spiritual dynamics of Osiris.

0: is the light in the sky could have something to do with it. Is it possible that he just zoned out whilst driving,
1: was somehow teleported through time, or was he abducted and had his memory erased?

one day make visiting his father a reality. Mallet's idea is rooted in Albert Einstein's general theory of relativity. In it, time and space flow together, like a river that can be manipulated. Building on Einstein's

Is it possible that he just zoned out whilst driving, was somehow teleported through time, or was he abducted and had his memory erased?

0: ocean. This is the ocean. 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This is the ocean. This is the ocean. This is the ocean. This is the ocean. This is the ocean. This is the ocean.
1: Reality at its finest. Passion to crime is a crime and a passion for what has been seen.

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0: Quit your motherfucking complaining about shit.
1: You might like secrets, man. I got a fucking secret for you.

0: for more enjoyment and greater efficiency, consumption is being standardized. We are sorry.
1: Here on the mobile travel, but what I just punched up one and I'm opening. That's it. Okay, now watch that reading. And as it, watch the needle on five now. Watch
2: this knob is loose.
1: But which is the switch to get it out? Master at the moment. Okay,
3: you're not going to be lost. Shall have any consequence unless they fall away.
4: Master Man, complete insertion of the override. It's getting into a critical phase.
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6: This is the ocean. This is the ocean. This is the ocean. This is the ocean.

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2: 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Analog effects pedals, he messed with it.
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The Cerebral Vortex. Dewey Decibel. The Cerebral Vortex. Dewey Decibel. In the background, Algiers. Bite Back featuring Billy Woods. Coming up Friday, July 10th, 10 a.m., 2 p.m. Come join KFJC as we celebrate the life of trumpet genius Lee Morgan on his 88th birthday. We're taking a hard bopping trip through his recorded works from his first record as a band leader at age 18 to his final session at age 33. 4 hours of Lee Morgan, only on KFJC, hosted by the other half of the diabolically opposed Brian Damage. San Francisco-based Gray Area is a non-profit cultural incubator that works to cultivate and sustain anti-disciplinary artistic and technological collaboration. Gray Area teaches digital tools to support artists and technologists and hosts over 100 public events each year, presenting avant-garde and experimental blendings of technology, cinema, dance, projection, mapping, and music. Gray Area Grand Theater is located at 2665 Mission Street at 23rd Street, so not far from BART. 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Well, it's been fun. Dewey dinking around, finding some dubs and beats. Let's continue on till the top of the hour. 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

truthful treads. Heads up, trail lies blur again. 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Super spooky, originality, liberté, generality, freedom's a right. That's why I left.

It's 89.7 KFJC. Just heard in that set Sandra Bell, a song called Chord. Started off the show this morning, with Hey Colossus, brand new album up here at KFJC. The track you heard was Hot Grave. Well, as I said, you're tuned to KFJC. Don't know how you got here, but you're here. My name is Sluggo. I'll be here until 6. At that point, hopefully, you will either be tuning back in or faithfully listening through, because we'll be rolling blunt at 6 a.m., 6 to 10 a.m. Well, I also want to let you know before the top of the hour, the Dark Lord Grave Stench left us with Chaos Magic. You can hear the Extinction Mass. It's held every Tuesday night from 10 p.m. to 2 a.m. Well, Grave Stench has left, but he also left us a foul odor in his wake. Malevolent spirits hanging about the place, as you can tell from the music. So up next, we're going to try an incantation of sorts to cleanse the studio. Right now, bow down on your knees, pray for peace. And join Nina Hagen in reciting the Lord's Prayer on 89.7 KFJC.

CD97 KFJC. Just heard from Al Cisneros, new 7-inch. That was called Dismass. And in front of that was Nina Hagen, The Lord's Prayer, from her album Ecstasy. I want to let you know that since 1983, California advocates for nursing home reform have been dedicated to improving the choices, care, and quality of life for long-term care consumers through direct advocacy, community education, legislation, and litigation. The California Advocates for Nursing Home Reform provide long-term care consumers support regarding rights and remedies in order to create a united voice for alternatives to institutionalization. More information about that is canhr.org. Sluggo here until 6 a.m. We're hearing right now from the Nova Scotian Arms. And some other things coming up. 89.7 KFJC.

I didn't cry my 96 tears. And it's just something that we all have to go through at some point or another. And, you know, it would be unfair, it would be untrue if I was to say to you that you couldn't get me.

0: I can't, if I try to bring them there on a leash, they'll just take their feet and they do not want to go anywhere near the horse.
1: Il n'a pas encore fini tout ça. Il
2: y a un autre,
1: le secret, sous son bras, sous son corps.
0: I'm measuring in my feet. I'm 30 yards, so I'm not sure how many miles that is. I've spent a fair number of miles.
1: Well, 5,280.

0: Je me repens.
1: You bet.
0: Bientôt se retirant dans un hideux royaume.
2: Very well, very well, very well, very well, very well, very well, very well, very well, very well, very well, very well, very well, very well, very well, very well, very well, very well, very well, very well, very well, very well, very well, very well, very well, very well, very well, very well, very well, very well, very well, very well, very well, very well, very well, very well, very well, very well, very well, very well, very well, very well, very well, very well, very well, very well, very well, very well, very well, very well, very well, very well, very well, very well, very well, very well, very well, very well, very well, very well, very well, very well, very well, very well, very well, very well, very well, very well, very well, very well, very well, very well, very well, very well, very well, very well, very well, very well, very well, very well, very well, very well, very well, very well, very well, very well, very well, very well, very well, very well, very well, very well, very well, very well, very well, very well, very well, very well, very well, very well, very well, very well, very well, very well, very well, very well, very well, very well, very well, very well, very well, very well, very well, very well, very well, very well, very well, very well, very well, very well, very well, very well, very well, very well, very well, very well, very well

0: I don't know about that. I'm sure they have a way to measure it from ground. I'm not sure about satellite.
1: Well, we did have a lot of hovering up there in the air, I'll tell you that. So we did have that situation.
0: And they stopped you, right? In other words, there was a barrier there?
1: Well, there was on... I'll tell you, I'm getting a little confused about the days. I guess it's on Tuesday morning.
0: Yeah, that's right.
1: But what they had originally was a barrier. Just soldiers, basically.
0: Armed soldiers. Armed.
1: Since then, they have erected some further down the road. You can't even... basically, there's the road, there's the access road, and they live on the Piano, there's the property. They now have Jersey barriers to pass the road.
0: You've got the deed to this property.
1: This is, well, mine in the bank.

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Listening to your app, Ext. And at Jenny Ritchie. Inch vinyl, new stuff up here. Before that was Heavy Winged Among the Maori. We heard from Residual Echoes. Before that, Headache Traverse. Adderlating with the Black Emperor at the Temple. I think that's pretty much where we left you. My name is Sluggo, and here in the Graveyard Shift, wanting to pass on a word about the National Whistleblower Center. 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

civilians, maybe that was a bad idea. How about a crowd?

89.7 KFJC. Just heard from Grunt. Project Eden was the track. Also in that set, long track from Ear App, Ext. Some more from the Residents, Third Reich and Roll. We heard from Heavy Winged in there, and along with I think the Residual Echoes have started that set out. Want to let you know about Surfer Rosa. We should be in the Thursday, 2 to 6 p.m. this Thursday. So you want to check that out. Actually, it's her evil twin, Lucifer Rosa. Even more reason to tune in for that. So we'll go here until 6 a.m. We've got White Noise right now on 89.7 KFJC.

Death is silent, painless. 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
1: Good, Bjorky. Now, have a biscuit. That's good.
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Listening to Grave Temple right now. In front of that, we heard from White Noise. My name's Sluggo, letting you know about the Kingdom of Knot. This is coming up Saturday, June 22nd at 4 p.m. It's Bud Underwood, Slow Poisoner, and Guess. They will saw your understanding of rock holes, rephrase amphibian states, and transport you to a warbling narcotic nebula that David Lynch only hinted at. Special appearance by Bill Miller from Rocky Erickson and the Aliens on his self-invented autoharp. Live cam on that Saturday, June 22nd, 4 p.m., Kingdom of Knot. Right. Let's, let's go check out this Kodama off of an album called Turning Leaf Migrations. We're going to hear... not sure which one. But it doesn't really matter. We're going to play it now. I'll let you know later. 89.7 KFGC with Kodama.

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Song is We Rose on Top. See, long one here. We rose on top and sang to the stars so far that the differences were yet to be seen. 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This is off a collection called Mind of Missile, 89.7 KFGC.

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Thank you.

missile this summer.

It's 89.7 KFJC. Heard there from Soraya with Ashkelon San. Heard the song Temesi Topan. And Kodama before that. I'm Sluggo here until 6. I want to tell you about somebody coming in tomorrow, Wednesday, filling in for Dominic Trix, Ross Babbo, 10 p.m. until 2 a.m. In now to some Hyro 89.7 KFJC.

0: Wow! Boy, this is great, huh, Kermit?
1: Yep, it sure is, Fozzie. I can't think of anything better than moving right along to our favorite radio station.
0: Yeah! We're really gonna hit the big time, huh? Huh?
1: You bet, buddy old pal of mine. In fact, I think we're almost there.
0: Hey, Kermit!
1: Hmm?
0: Look, there it is! Waka waka waka!
1: Wow, we made it!
0: Oh, this is gonna be so much fun! We're really gonna hit the big time.
1: Hi-ho, Kermit the Frog here, and broadcasting from Foothill College, this is KFJC, Los Altos Hills.

89.7 KFJC. Just heard from Zigelo Gila Gay. And the track we heard was Gay Sex Can Be AIDS. Out of Japan, I think. Scarcity of Tanks in front of that with Darkness Promises. And started out that set with Hiro. Song Ganem. Well, checking out the program schedule at kfjc.org. It looks as though Tom Ox will be back hosting the Saturday 3 p.m. this time. 3 p.m. Saturday. Get your Tom Ox fix there. Sluggo here reminding you we've got the concert outlook at the bottom of the hour. So if you're wondering what to do when normal people are awake, then stay tuned for that. Gonna hear from Teeth Mountain next, 89.7 KFJC.

89.7 KFJC. Just heard from Teeth Mountain, song Keen Scene. So we heard in that set. Want to let you know about Peninsula Volunteers Incorporated, who provide a variety of supportive senior services, including adult day, therapeutic, and senior housing programs. 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All right, we're going to hear from William Hooker next with Lee Rinaldo. Let's see, Zena Parkins. And, we're going to hear track one, Color, the Hypnotic State, 89.7 KFJC.

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0: Concert Outlook is a presentation of the KHDC Promotions Department and airs daily at 5:30 a.m., 8:30 a.m., 12:30 p.m., and 5:30 p.m. It can also be found online at

couple more shows. Feral Munch. They'll flood the Brick and Mortar Music Hall Wednesday, June 12th. That's Feral Munch, Gel, and Abilities, plus Odd Nosda, Blow Out the Elbow Room, Wednesday, June 12th. Buffalo Tooth and the Trashies drill into the Hemlock Tavern, Wednesday, June 12th. All right, we've got your entertainment calendar for Wednesday, June 12th, 2013. In the San Francisco area, Brent Amaker and the Rodeo, John Courage and the Great Plains, and Thunder Cult, all at the Parkside. Once again, you've got your Feral Munch at the Brick and Mortar Music Hall, Buffalo Tooth, the Trashies and Scraper, Hemlock Tavern, Ghost and Gale, Cartoon Bar Fight, Ghost Town Jenny, and Sean Alpay at the Bottom of the Hill, the Wild Ones at the Chapel in the East Bay, No Bone, Quaaludes, Lastum, Best Friend slash Girlfriend at the Store Club in the South Bay, Spirit on the Water, L'Oreal meets the Obsolete, Hush Money. That's all happening at the Blank Club. That's a free show. J.C. Brooks and the Uptown Sound at the Catalyst Atrium. And that's it for your entertainment calendar. 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

89.7 KFJC. That was William Hooker with the song Color, the Hypnotic State. I think that's about what we heard in there, along with the Concert Outlook. Well, my name's Sluggo. As soon as it hits 6 there, then I'm gone. And you will have the pleasure of listening to Roland Blunt. Always good sounds to wake up to, probably. Definitely good sounds to doze off to. Not in a bad way, but it's all good. So stay tuned for that. That's coming up at 6. I'm going to go ahead and sign the heck out of here. But first, I'm going to tell you about what we're going to play next. Flesh Press. 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
1: For more enjoyment and greater efficiency, consumption is being standardized. We are sorry.
2: Open the lower up. Yeah, but you ought to be good. Do you have any polarity here on the mobile travel? Look, what? I just punched up one, and I'm opening. That's it. Okay, now watch that reading, and is it? Watch the needle on five now. Watch
3: this. This knob is loose.
2: Oh, wait a minute. Which is the switch to get it out? Master at the moment. Okay. Shall any consequence domestic law
4: must demand complete insertion of override. It's getting into a critical phase.
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0: And good morning, Mr. Slippy, with you today. Thursday morning, just about 9 minutes after six, KFJC. And that was, yes, Frank Zappa and the Mothers of Invention with Any Way the Wind Blows from the first album, Freak Out. Before that, Brand X, Smacks of Euphoric Hysteria. And I want to thank Spliff for doing the graveyard shift this morning. It takes a lot of brain power away from you when you do a graveyard shift, generally. And, we all put in our time. And believe me, I appreciate it when people do the graveyard shifts. I think we all do, simply because we're not doing them ourselves then. Well, that was... Actually, he left us with Thing and Thurston Moore, Blinded by Thought and Awakened by You. Interesting, from an album called Live on Trust. Well, it's a CD called Live on Trust Recordings. And before we get back to it, I'm wondering, did you really, by any chance, listen to the man you were just listening to? You got jazz, but if you want something besides jazz in your life, reggae is a good alternative to other alternatives. And Spliff is, well, to use a real cliche, the man.
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0: Yes, definitely check out Jaws Music Sundays from 3 to 7. Starts out with the 3 o'clock roadblock. And Marley tunes that some of them, I don't know where he gets them, but he has got some great recordings. It's a wonderful way to continue your Sunday. And if the football game goes crummy this week, what the heck? Turn the sound down, crank up the tunes, and what is it my buddies used to say? Spark up a beer. And we'll turn on to something completely different. Mr. Slippy, this is a show I called The Sideshow because it travels a lot. And it's not the only thing. KFJC with Stan Ridgway.

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1: KFJC with Garincha and the Stolen Elk. Memories captured, lost forever. From Life's Wasted on the Living. That's a recent income here. And Stan Ridgway with the Carnival from Snakebite. That's Blacktop Ballads and Fugitive Songs. We're going to get back to music in a moment, but first, Bring Me a Book provides access to quality children's books in multiple languages to schools, shelters, community centers, and businesses. For more information, you can go to the web with bringmeabook.org. And speaking of initials on KFJC, this is a group. When I first came here, I was looking for it, couldn't find it, and then realized, oh, they didn't use YMO. They spelled it all out. This is Yellow Magic Orchestra with Mass on KFJC.

0: And on KFJC, we had a couple off of Go from Winwood Shreve in Yamashita. We heard Ghost Machine, and before that, Space Song. Well, KFJC, we'll get back to something a little more recent soon. I wanted to continue a comment that I made earlier, and that is, if you're in question as to what to do on a Sunday, and you really don't feel like going to church, you just don't go to church. You don't have football or basketball that you want to watch. And, you know, you just want to listen to something, especially something that might know how you feel after a hard Saturday night. Give this a thought.
1: Listeners beware. Dangerous Dan on the air Sundays from 9 a.m. to noon on KFJC has been found to be potentially harmful to both humans and animals.
2: No, he's not very dangerous. It's just his name. He's a nice guy.
1: Watch out. He may be armed. Well-known physicians have told me there could be unforeseen side effects due to extended listening to Dangerous Dan.
2: This is so ridiculous. There is no danger, really.
1: Easy for you to say, but your genetic material may already have been permanently damaged by Dangerous Dan.
2: Just tune in. It's okay. Dangerous Dan is perfectly safe. Every Sunday from 9 a.m. to noon on KFJC. It's okay. Trust me.
1: 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I warned you.
0: That's right, you kids. You have a thing to do on Sunday? Well, it's a good accompaniment. Let me just put it that way. Sunday is one of my favorite days around here, not only because I don't have a show that day, but I can kick back and listen to the shows that day. Spliff's Reggae, Dangerous Dan, of course, there's Sunday Morning Coming Down, and then there's the... I guess you could say the legal deconstruction goes on at night. But let's get back to something a little bit more, oh, what the hey, contemporary with Shinobu on KFJC.

And on KFJC, we've been listening to Threese. That's 3EESE with Two Ghost Houses. That's from the recent CD, Spooky Poo. Yeah, that's a euphemism. But there are some things you just aren't supposed to say on radio. And before we had Threese, we had Shinobu with Culture Incorporated. Dedicated to safer streets and pedestrian-friendly, livable neighborhoods, Walk San Francisco works to reduce injuries to walkers by motor vehicles and promotes campaigns for wider sidewalks and new safe speed zones around city schools. 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And just because I'm not enunciating real well right now, we'll give it to you again. 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And on KFJC, we're going to get back to it. And what is it? Well, at the moment, it's Xylurus White from Goats on KFJC.

KFJC, and we are listening to Xyloris White with Suburb from Goats, not to be confused with the psychedelic band of the name Goat. Xyloris White is actually George Xyloris and Jim White. Mr. Xyloris is a member of a long-standing family of musicians from Crete, and Jim White brings a whole different kind of sentiment to the world with his much more contemporary beats. It's kind of a nice little combination, don't you think? Well, we're going to go a little historic in a moment, but first let me tell you about Walk San Francisco. Dedicated to safer streets and more pedestrian-friendly, livable neighborhoods, Walk San Francisco works to reduce injuries to walkers by motorized vehicles and promotes campaigns for wider sidewalks and new safe speed zones around city schools. For more details on Walk San Francisco, phone 415-431-9255 or you can look online at walksf.org. Yeah, I think I did that one much better this time. Yes, well, you know what they say, you got to show some pluck at times, right? Okay, so here is something probably fairly new to you, definitely old to the world, Kingstar Echo, a Thai band from the 60s. Fascinating stuff. This is from Karaogogo with Bumblebee on KFJC.

where you will be. Oh, I ripped my jeans, where you will be. 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

0: So that's too much echo. Heartbreak beats a lonely leg. Tears keep flowing. You'll think it's so lonely. That's too much. Turn me off.
1: And on KFJC, we had Stan Freberg and, shall we say, Heartbreak Hotel. Before that, we had Dr. Dredd with Shotgun from Theremin in Dub. And before that, King Star Echo. King Star Echo being one of these 1960s bands that did a lot of covers. Apparently, we got decent English in that one. And I'll probably hit it again in a few minutes. What the heck? It looks like fun.

0: From that, we heard Bumblebee, but we also have things like the theme, I guess, from The Fugitive, Peter Gunn, yeah, The Cruel Sea, oh boy. Well, might just get back to that momentarily. Why wouldn't we, right? Well, Mr. Slippy here, talking to you about this, that, and the other things. One of the other things would probably be this.
1: Yeah! Look, everybody, a garden!
2: Not just a garden. This is a very special garden.
3: Many people have smoked marijuana, but very few people have ever heard marijuana.
4: Exhale!
3: Everyone finds that they're more creative stoned than straight.
4: Go! Inhale! Go! Go! Harder! Inhale! Exhale!
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0: Yeah, that's right. The Garden of Mora, same time, same station tomorrow here on KFJC. It's definitely worth checking out. You really don't know what you're missing. Then again, maybe you do. Well, Mr. Slippy here, it's just about 11 after 7. We're having us a spiffy time. We're going to do a little bit of change of pace. This is for you folks sitting in traffic, wishing you could be perhaps medicating. This is a different take than you probably heard from Vegetables and Flowers and Vegetables, pardon me, is the name of the album. And yeah, it's Pink Floyd with an alternate version, shall we say, of Interstellar Overdrive. KFJC, just relax. Pay attention, but relax.

0: And on KFJC, that's Pink Floyd with Interstellar Overdrive from Flowers and Vegetables. That one was actually recorded at a studio session, October 66. It was something of an outtake, I guess. That is not bad. Not bad at all. Before that, well, we had a break, and I told you what we had before that. Well, one other item, and we'll get back to music. The Free Music Archive is an interactive library of high-quality legal audio downloads. 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And here at kfjc.org, we're going to go back to 1966 again. There's just something about this Kingstar Echo that gets my attention. Maybe it'll get yours too. KFJC, Kingstar Echo from Thailand with Speedy Gonzalez.
1: It was a moonlit night in old Mexico. I walk alone between some old adobe and haciendas. Suddenly, I heard a pretty cry of a young Mexican girl.

0: And on KFJC, that's right, the Chocolate Watch Band, Dark Side of the Mushroom, from a new collection that we've gotten in here called Melts in Your Brain, Not on Your Wrist. Well, KFJC, we, as usual, have an eclectic mix of characters. And most definitely, the previous song from Dark Side of the Mushroom kind of fits. Ain't It Peculiar by the late Tim Buckley. And if you recognize that, I'll give you an extra 50 points. That one's pretty dang good for you to recall, I think. And before that, the Kingstar Echo with Speedy Gonzales and Guacamole Time, I guess, from Caro a Go Go. Well, what are you going to do, well, this Friday evening? Well, whatever you do, this might be a good accompaniment.
1: Maybe you're born with it.
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0: That's right. It's actually called The Girl Show, but I gotta tell you, unless you have some gender issues, it's not specific, folks. She plays some great stuff. It's just a good way to listen your way through a Friday night if you don't have anything planned, or even if you do, but you want to have a little fried chicken first, and you want to have a background for you. Well, that will do it. Check out Maybelline. That's on Friday nights from 7 to 10 on the girl version. Definitely worth your time. I know it's worth mine, because I listen whenever I can. Well, we played Chocolate Wash Band and The Dark Side of the Mushroom. So what else can you do? But, well, we'll get to the little feet in a while, but right now we just gotta go with the Black Sash performing Fungus of Terror from the collection called Fungus of Terror. This is KFJC, your place for sound and mycelial music.

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I ate mushrooms.

minute. It's me, too. Pretty bugging me.

And on KFJC, we've been listening to Black Sash, Fungus of Terror from the collection Fungus of Terror. That's Black Sash. And momentarily, we will return to our program. But first, this word from no sponsor at all. San Jose Parks Foundation is a non-profit organization working to enhance, improve, and protect San Jose's city parks, trails, and open space. 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And since this is the sideshow, you know it's going wherever I darn well think to go next. Well, Mukapatsa, crazy cow, I do believe is what it's supposed to mean, mad cow. And Jacques Hughes, these guys are considered one of the best entertaining bands, I guess it is. It's a marching band that thinks it's a rock and roll band, they describe themselves. Check it out, Mukapatsa from LYA.

0: I was tripping and the guy next to me freaked out, you know. And from the real world freak out, and just was reborn. And I got into his freak and what it was all about, and his body became completely, he could do nothing with his body.
1: Get high because they want to escape. A lot of people get high just because they want to be high.
2: And it isn't personal, mom, dad.
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wish I was in.

I'd rather be the

Ah!

0: And on KFJC, that was Francis Bebe from Psychedelic Sansa, 1982 to 1984, with Sunny Crypt. Before that, we got to enjoy parts 1 and 2 of Frank Zappa and the Mothers of Invention with Help, I'm a Rock, from Freak Out, the first album. I think I'll leave that one be for another couple years now. I've tapped it a few times, perhaps too many. And, you know, there's one of those questions that I ask myself from time to time. Are you thinking?
1: Hello, friend. Say, what do you suppose is the most important part of your body? Or you might think the heart is the most important part, since its beating shows that we're alive. But the most important of all is the brain.
2: Thoughtline, hosted by Robert Emmett.
1: Yes, the brain is the part of the body that makes all the other parts work.
2: Challenging you to use your gray matter.
1: For thousands of years, parents and teachers have taught little children how to read, how to write, how to work with numbers, and how to do other things.
2: 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Monday, 6 p.m. on KFJC.
0: That's right. Check out Thoughtline. Definitely worth finding out what's going on in the territory. Robert Emmett generally comes around with stuff that is relevant to the local area, let alone nationally. Definitely worth listening to from time to time. And also worth listening to is that we occasionally have live concerts here in what we call the pit. And they remove the pendulum.

last couple of remodelings, but it's a comfy little pit. And on February 28th at 3:33, yeah, well, couldn't do it at 6:66 because actually, yeah, anyway, Funeral Doom Druids, yeah, that's what they call themselves, I guess, Death Monk, they're going to be performing live in the studio. The wonderful promo here says, "Let your bleak existence drift away as your ritual leaders, Number Six and Honey Bear, release the beast." And that's February 28th. I have a feeling you'll all have thought about Marshawn Lynch very little at that point, Mr. Beast Mode. And, of course, a lot of you are thinking, what the heck is he talking football? This is KFJC. It's 8:10 in the morning, and I don't want to hear about no dang pigskin. Well, maybe that's just in the spirit of the next CD. The artist and track, or pardon, the artist and album, go by the name Signal Problems. So, let's take a little bit of a change of pace here and go to get some squeaky squonky stuff for a while. Not Yet Gorilla from Signal Problems on KFJC.

And KFJC with the DeFelice Trio from James Brown Funky People, Volume 3. That was There Was a Time. Before that, we had Signal Problems with Not Yet Gorilla from Signal Problems. The Northern California Solar Energy Association, also known as NorCal Solar, works to provide ongoing education on the many aspects of solar energy. NorCal Solar provides an information portal for the general public, policymakers, grassroots organizations, and advocacy groups, and the media. Boy, that's a mouthful. Dedicated to advancing the use of solar and renewable energy sources for the benefit of the global environment, NorCal Solar can be contacted at 510-705-8813. I'll give that to you again, but first the URL. That is www.norcalsolar.org. Once again, the phone number, 510-705-8813. And the URL is www.norcalsolar.org. Well, with it being a bit of a farmyard around here this morning, I've been thinking. And boy, I've been thinking of one thing in particular. And we're going to play it. Little Feet, Tripe Face Boogie from Live Over Columbus, KFJC.

But we'll get back to a little bit of music, and one that I enjoy and actually is on the concert hotline, the concert calendar, Magic Whistle. This is Magic Whistle doing what translates to bubbles, and that's bubla. Pardon me, bublun on KFJC.

And on KFJC, we had the Chocolate Watch Band. Are you going to be at the Love Inn? Yeah, I thought that was kind of a fun one to look at there, don't you think? Well, it's 8:40 in the a.m., and, well, what is there to say? But it's only Thursday. That's right, it's only Thursday. And what's so only about Thursday? Well, you got a couple more days before you get to the Norman Bates Memorial Soundtrack Show at 9 a.m. on Saturday mornings. Check it out, the best of soundtracks. Actually, some occasionally pretty whacked out commercials. 4 out of 5 doctors and smoking and all that good rot. It's definitely worth tuning in. That's 9 a.m. to noon on Saturday morning. And if you can't make the whole show, well, what the heck? It's radio, right? 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But the best part for me, I'd say, is the 10:30 mystery theme of the week. It's a lot of fun to try to figure out if you really do know what the heck he's playing. He has played old stuff and new stuff, and it's not always that hard, but sometimes it is just seemingly impossible. And yet, he still gets people to answer that question, yes, they do listen to what they watch, because he rarely ever stumps anyone. So check it out. There's also a secret place that shows up from time to time that he'll tell you about. Saturday mornings, 9 to noon, the Norman Bates Memorial Soundtrack Show. With a title like that, you gotta be good, right? Yeah, well, we're gonna get back to a little bit of strangeness, as though we ever left. And this is another cut from Stan Freberg, Television, on KFJC.

Chrysler Corporation, makers of the quick, the strong, and the quiet. 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

Thank you. I'm very happy to be here again for the Chrysler Corporation, and I just I want you to know that all of us have been looking forward to this another evening with much pleasure, and I think we have some things you'll like. I sincerely hope so. We scratched around, knocked ourselves out, and finally decided to base our show tonight on a little thing called the beat. It took a lot of thinking, you know. Well, all joking aside, it's rather ridiculous to make any sort of an issue out of the beat. After all, it's just a very obvious and prevalent thing nowadays.

And on KFJC, that was Karata Kotso from Lesotho. And you can hear some definite international reality there, because it sure as heck sounds like Zydeco. And KFJC, the one that I didn't have for the concert outlook was with Will Weston, Minor, and Steakhouse. They'll be at the bottom of the hill tonight. For more information, if you want to double check what you think you know about the concerts that are coming up, get to kfjc.org, and in the middle it says get out. Yep, get out. And underneath you have a link to the concert outlook and a link to the clubs where you can hear the music. So if you want to take a look at the headliners that are coming up, check out the website. If you want to check out what's going on at specific clubs, check out the website. And so, let's see here. Before Karata Kotso, we had Fred Astaire and Barry Chase. The beginning of the Side One medley for Another Evening with Fred Astaire. Before that, Jerry Goldsmith from the In Like Flint soundtrack, Odin Dva Tri Kick. And if you like parodies of the Bond movies, check out In Like Flint or Our Man Flint. It's really a lot of fun. And before that, Television. We have children that aren't suited in the military for doing anything but watching television. Boy, that is a pretty strange way of looking at it, especially when you consider how drones are flown. You know, sometimes the strangest of things, even jokes, come in and kind of come true. Well, this is not such a strange thing. For the last 30 years, Save Our Shores has helped prevent offshore drilling in Central Coast waters and help maintain the Monterey Bay Marine Sanctuary. They educate youth about watersheds, provide community education, and they actually manage weekly beach cleanups on the bay. More information and volunteer opportunities are available at saveourshores.org. And since the time seems to be 8:57, I'm going to let you know that broadcasting from Foothill College, this is KFJC Los Altos Hills. And let's go back to some Black Smoke, Fumaca Preta. And actually, before we get there, let's go to Femi Kuti first. Femi Kuti being Fela Kuti, one of his sons. This is Eregele from his release Shoki Shoki on KFJC.

0: And on KFJC, that's Fumasa Preta with Pupilas Dilatas. Dilatatas. Oh, boy. Dilatatas. Try that one more time?
1: Sure.
0: Pupilas Dilatatas, which I do believe means dilated pupils. Funny how that kind of fits the music. Before that, we heard Femi Kuta with Erigeli from Shoki Shoki. Well, this morning is kind of up for grabs still. We'll have somebody filling it in till we get somebody to fill it in on a fairly constant shift. And that makes this kind of an

0: be awake. And at times, it's almost better than your morning coffee. Well, that's Wednesday mornings, 6 to 10 a.m. And we're going to go and take a slight turn, shall we say. This is Bootsy's new rubber band with the more funked up version of Just Right on KFJC.
1: Fellas, yeah! It's about time for Mace to get up and do his thing. Yeah!

And on KFJC, that was Bootsy's new rubber band. I don't know how new it is really at this point. I seem to recall this came out somewhere in the other century. Yes, the other century. Looking at the back here, it says copyright 1994. Well, it sure as heck sounds pretty darn good. Yeah, I'm doing my best not to make any of those mistakes that get the Federal Communications Commission stirred up. Well, KFJC has lots of stuff going on, and I've told you about the website. Please do check kfjc.org. But there's other things going on that aren't us, but you might like to know about. One of them is the Bay Area Television Archive, San Francisco Public Library, and the Bay Area Video Coalition have collaborated on the Bayview Hunters Point News Film Project. 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And since that's a lot of alphabet soup, we'll just fly through it again for a moment here. www.diva.sfsu.edu/. Well, on KFJC, Mr. Slippy here, the sideshow at 9:20, almost 9:20, getting ready to wind down. We got Kevin Odante coming in a little bit later, and that's when I figure at 10 a.m. I get in my car and really, like Jerry sang so many years ago, nothing left to do but smile, smile, smile. And what does that have to do with this next cut? Well, not a whole lot. It's not the Grateful Dead. It doesn't have any smiling in it, but it does kind of make me smile because it reminds me of some peculiar people I've known in the past. Some wonderful, some not so wonderful. This is XTC from Drums and Wires, and I think probably you've heard this one. Making Plans for Nigel on KFJC.

0: We're down here in an art gallery in North Beach, and we're going to discuss a new and interesting aspect of painting. And you run the gallery here.
1: Yes.
2: Do you have any particular painting that is quite non-representational that people don't understand here in the gallery?
1: Well, I think the one that would be considered the least representational is this one up on the wall, because I've had a number of people ask me, what is it?
2: Can we give you an audio artistic interpretation of the painting and get your reaction to our audio interpretation of it?
1: Yes.
2: Okay.
1: Yeah.
0: We do it with sounds.
2: All right, give us about 8 seconds to look at it, and we'll give you an audio interpretation. Then we'd like your instant reaction to our audio interpretation.
1: All right.
0: All right, our 8 seconds will begin now.

0: Now, could we have your reaction to that, you being the artist?
1: Well, being the fact that it sounds somewhat like the coyotes on the desert, it suggests nature. This particular picture isn't out on the desert, but it would be a locality where you would find coyotes and pack rats and, wild animals in this nature. So you're quite correct in that.
0: Do you think we could be, or people like ourselves, could be an asset to a person that owns an art gallery by appearing in their art gallery? When somebody strolls in and looks at the paintings, we or people like ourselves would stand behind them and then make these sounds when they stood in front of a picture.
1: Yes, I think it's possible.
2: Could you yourself give an audiovisual evocation of a particular painting here?
1: Oh, you mean give sound effects?
0: Could you interpret that picture for us quickly, just with one sound?
1: Since it's sunset and there are not too many boats around and it's a very soft background, you might hear the gondolier singing something, la la la la.

0: Can we ask you, would you submit to a medical operation if you knew that the operation was going to be an unusual one, but you might make a lot of money from the operation?
1: Still have to know what kind of operation it was first.
2: What can actually happen is, and I don't know if you read about this in the paper or not, but the brain has very strange reproductive capacities. Coins, actually, dimes, quarters, things of this nature, can be placed inside the human brain and within a process of 2 to 5 months.
0: What actually happens?
2: The head is opened up. A coin is lodged inside the brain. Then the head is stitched back together again.
0: A powder is added.
2: Yeah. And within 2 to 5 months, the fluids of the brain acting on the coin will reproduce a second coin exactly like the first coin. Would you be willing, if you knew you could make money this way, to...
1: No.
0: No what?
1: I wouldn't want an operation like that. I wouldn't care. I'd rather work, man, than have somebody open my head up and put some money in it.
0: Can we explain something to you?
1: What's that?
0: We ourselves are involved in this type of procedure, and we're looking for somebody who'd be willing to let us, on a pioneer basis, go into the head and...
1: No.
0: No what?
1: No, I don't want you open my head, man.
2: Well, you'd be making money as you're going around the street during the day. Your brain would be reproducing money.
0: Would you give the thing a chance? It would be...
1: No, man, you're crazy. You know...
0: Why do you say that?
1: Open up my head and put some money in it, huh?
2: What have I got in my hand?
1: A dime. Now, what would one... Two dimes? That ain't no money, man.
0: It reproduces, though, more than just one dime.
1: Well, how much can it reproduce just one dime?
2: It keeps reproducing. Once it starts, dimes just keep producing inside your brain.
1: Well, what happens when the dimes get heavy and be so many of them?
0: Removed, then.
1: Oh, man, you'd have more scar tissue. You have more scar tissue than anything on your head.
0: Sure, there are risks in anything like this. It's a brain piggy bank, is what it boils down to.
2: Let's do this.
1: What?
2: We have a station wagon right around the corner. We can perform the operation very quickly. Let us just make one slit, insert this dime, and if at the end of 2 months you don't have $43 inside your head and we open it up, we will give you the $43 that we predict.
0: And we'll put it in writing.
1: Well, $43 is no money, man. That's nothing, man.
0: What do you mean?
1: I mean... I can shoot pool or do something like that and make $43,
0: or
1: man.
0: Lose.
2: Every 2 months?
1: Well, that's nothing.
0: Could we, instead of placing a dime in your head, and this would be the first time this had been attempted, could we put a larger coin?
1: You ain't put no dime in my head, man.
2: A silver dollar.
1: That's I don't want nothing.
0: Why?
1: Up here, man. It's
0: Are you
1: stupid.
0: Being reasonable?
1: It's
0: we
1: stupid.
0: Would be making
1: it's,
0: money.
1: It's stupid. What's $43, man?
0: This would be for, if you allowed us to put a silver dollar, for instance, it'd be
1: $430.
0: $430,
1: man.
0: Right.
1: Look
2: and
1: at
2: where would it
1: I'm,
2: be?
1: Look at the chance I'm taking, man.
2: And where would
1: and
2: it
1: look
2: be?
1: Look how much a silver dollar weighs.
0: Where
1: with $43 a silver dollar in your head, your neck would be down like that, man. You guys are crazy, man.
2: And what would be in your head?
0: What would be in your head?
1: $430 would be in your head, man.
0: Right, and you probably misunderstand one thing.
1: And how could you carry $430 in your head?
2: You have to use a support. There's a certain cast that goes under your chin and holds your head up until we can operate and take the money out.
1: I'd be walking around like this from... No.
0: You would, if we will tell you now that you would get something like from 7 to 10% of that money...
1: You're only going to give me 10% of this, man. 15% of this.
0: 7 to 10, yeah.
1: No, that's no money, man. No, not
0: all right.
1: No, that's out.
0: Would you come to the station wagon now, take an anesthetic, if we promise that we won't put in a coin until you give us permission?
1: How much? Man, that's crazy. When I take an anesthetic, I'll be knocked out. I can't give you permission, man. And No.
2: What do you think we would do, perhaps, if you were knocked out just lying on the floor of our station wagon?
1: You'd probably try to cut open my head
2: and
1: or something.
2: Do what?
1: And try to put a dime or something in my head.
0: For your benefit.
1: No, not for my benefit.
0: Can I say one thing? You probably misunderstand something. You're not going to have to pay for this operation
1: at
0: all.
1: I understand that, too.
0: No, there's no cost to you. You must misunderstand that. We're not charging you for the operation.
1: We will. You guys nuts, man. You know that?
0: What do you mean?
1: What percentage, man, will you get a 400... For you to feed and clothe me, man, for 3 months, it'd be $480, man. $480 for silver dollars in your head. How you gonna walk around normal?
0: With a support.
1: With a support. You gotta walk around. I couldn't drive my car. I couldn't turn my... Oh, no.
0: You said we could before.
1: No,
0: you
1: I never said that.
2: Yes,
0: oh,
2: you agreed.
0: You
1: oh, I said that I'd have to know what kind of operation it was, see. No, I didn't
2: Let's
1: agree.
2: Let's just cut your head open.
1: No.
2: Why be bureaucratic about it?
0: You're not giving us a chance to show you.
1: I don't care what you show me, man. You ain't cutting my head open.

0: I was playing cards with the natives.
1: Oh, Zulus?
0: No, I usually won.
1: I wish I had a glass of water.
0: Why, are you thirsty?
1: No, I want to see if my neck leaks. I'd buy a raccoon, but John already has one.

Well, KFJC with the Monkees gonna buy me a dog from the Monkees. Before that, XTC with a couple. We heard Scissor Man with Drums and Wires. In between the XTC, we had Coil and Sharp with the Brain Piggy Bank from On the Loose. Twilight Double Leader from Jefferson Airplane's 30 Seconds Over Winterland. Coil and Sharp again, but from Insane But Hilarious Minds, with Pack Rats at an Art Gallery. And we started out with the old one that reminds me of some who are not so old, but definitely I've known, Making Plans for Nigel from XTC's Drums and Wires. Well, Mr. Slippy, no, it's just close to a quarter to ten. We've got Kevin O'Dante coming in. And if you've not heard him before, where have you been? Kevin's been here for quite a while, and he continues to do a heck of a show. Not only Sports Middle, which you can hear on Wednesday nights from 6 to 7, but when he comes in and he plays stuff, you don't know where he's going, but you're going to be entertained. And he'll be in at 10 o'clock. So hang in there, stay tuned. Whether you're going to buy a dog or not, you can tune us in your car, hopefully. Well, if you want to know when I will be next on the air, I don't know right now. The sideshow does bounce around, so if you want to check out Mr. Slippy on Facebook, that I try to keep up with the posting of my next appearances, so you can be well informed and either tune in or avoid tuning in. Well, Michelle Bokanowski is someone who I am not familiar with. She studied under Pierre Schaffer, and this is a piece that has looped voices and barks and stuttering samples and all sorts of funky stuff. So I will leave you with, I guess you could say, a menagerie. It looks like a beautiful day out there. The crows are having a party. And I think I'll try to join them in a few minutes. But this is Michelle Bokanowski and Taboo on KFJC.

Yeah, I remember the camera.

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Whoops. 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Okay, that's a harbinger.

0: 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Proceed accordingly.
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You're listening to KFJC. All right, cool stuff. This is the international show. That was a group from Finland called Autopasvuna. That's also the name of the album. Their name, Autopasvuna. Oh, I see. They have a U. Oh, it's not a V, it's a U. Anyway, and the track was called Tsuzik Polka. Something. It's an instrumental album of Finnish folk music. Very nice. Before that, Bert Jantz from his album called Rosemary Lane. The track was called A Dream, A Dream, A Dream. Bert Jantz. All right. And started off with a group called Orchestra Baobab. The track was called Bonbon One, and the album is called Bomba. Bomba. They are a legendary band from Senegal, so named after the nightclub that they started in back in the early 70s. Orchestra Baobab from Senegal. Nice. All right, cool. I'm Sally Gooden. This is the International Music Collective, every Thursday, 10 a.m. to 2 p.m. And, cool. And let's see. Oh, yeah. What am I supposed to do? Tell you about something. There's a class that you can take to become a part of KFJC. And the first class is happening soon. I think it's next week. Let's see. First class is 9:25. Yeah, so that'll be next Wednesday. It meets in the evening, Wednesday evening, 7:30. Registration is going on now. You can... Yeah, so check that out. If it's something you might be interested in, being on the radio. We don't get paid here. We're all volunteers. We do it because we love it. Go to our website, kfjc.org. Read about the class. There's a link to register for the class, so check that out. All right, next up, it's a group called Our Boys Steel Orchestra. Let's see, in the Caribbean they are from... All right, Our Boys on KFJC.

You're listening to KFJC. Oh, lovely. This is a collection of music. It's called Music of Bulgaria. The track was called Polignala I Todora. It says here, this is a CD, but it was music that was recorded in 1955. Wedding and Harvest Songs from Bulgaria by the Bulgarian State Ensemble. Performing rural folk music. Very lovely. And then before that, a group called Our Boys Steel Orchestra. The track was called Musical Wine, and their album is called Pan Progress. Steel band from the Caribbean. All right, good. This is the International Collective every Thursday, 10 a.m. to 2 p.m. Silicon Valley Bicycle Coalition works to create a healthy community, environment, and economy through bicycling for people who live, work, and play in San Mateo and Santa Clara counties. Members educate kids and adults about safe and fun cycling and consult with local government officials to improve and expand bike lanes and safer routes. They have a website. You can get all the details. It's called bikesiliconvalley.org. Cool. All right, next up. This is a fellow. This is a record from the 70s, it looks like. A guy from a group from Ethiopia. His name is Hailu Mergia and his band, the Walias. And here they are on KFJC.

You're listening to KFJC. That was Lydia Mendoza. This is awesome stuff. This is a record put out by Arhuli. The recordings are from the 30s, it says, 1935, 1936, 1938, made in San Antonio. And the reissue was produced by Arhuli. Nice stuff. Wonderful. Family recordings, Lydia Mendoza and her family. The album is called Part 2, from the 30s. The track was called Tu Diras. Lydia Mendoza, lovely stuff. Before that was, let's see, who is this? Bali Othmani and Steve Sheehan. Traditional Algerian musician, Othmani is. Steve Sheehan is an American polyinstrumentalist. Songs from the Middle East, basically. The track was called El Lama Halala, and the album is called Asuf. Asuf. Othmani and Steve Sheehan. Started off with Hailu Mergia and the Walias, a record, an instrumental record from Ethiopia. All right, good stuff. This is the International Collective every Thursday, 10 a.m. to 2 p.m. I'm Sally Gooden. I'm usually here on Mondays doing old country music, but I like this stuff too, international. Just a different country, that's all. All right, what's going on around here? Join KFJC. Yes, we have a class that you can take here at Foothill College. It starts next week, next Wednesday. Meets in the evening, Wednesday, 7:30. And, if you are listening to this, you obviously like all sorts of kinds of music, and maybe you should take the class and become a DJ yourself. Check it out. Go to our website, kfjc.org. All right. What's next? Here's a collection. It's called Music of Peru, the 1960s, From the Mountains to the Sea. This is another Arhuli release, and this is a group called Los Tupas on KFJC.

You're listening to KFJC. That stuff is so cool. That was a group called Ladysmith Black Mambazo. It's from South Africa, and they do a acapella cool thing. The album is called Shaka Zulu, and that track was called Unomathimba, produced by Paul Simon. Ladysmith Black Mambazo. Before that was a group called Los Tupas. This is a collection called Music of Peru, the 1960s, from Arhuli. This is also a really nice, it's a CD collection, 27 cuts on it. Very nice, Music of Peru. That track was called Separacion. Cool. I love this stuff. It's so cool. California Paid Family Leave. California Paid Family Leave provides up to 6 weeks of partial wage replacement benefits for those who are bonding with a new child or caring for a seriously ill family member. Funded through state disability insurance tax withholding, the California Paid Family Leave is the law. For additional information, claim forms, or to locate an office, here's a phone number. Good luck. 1-877-238-4373. Or just Google it, actually. California Paid Family Leave. All right. Very cool. Coming up next, this is Was ist das? Retro Cuba Spark. Cuban music. Acoustic Cuban music is what I'm getting from this. The world's number one trace player, Papi Oviedo. Papi Oviedo and Sus Sonoras. And here they are on KFJC.

You're listening to KFJC. Well, that was just lovely. This is a lady named Rosa Passos. She's from Brazil, and she sings lovely songs with a guitar accompaniment. Very nice. Nice, mellow album. Rosa Passos. And the album is called Rosa. And the song was called Molambo. Before that, started off with Papi Oviedo and Sus Soneros. The track was called Willy Campana Campaña Son. The album in Cuentro Entre Sonoros. Or something like that. Very nice. Nice stuff. I'm Sally Gooden. This is the International Music Collective. Happens every Thursday, 10 a.m. to 2 p.m. It's almost 11 already. The time goes by so fast. And, all right, so we have this class that you can take here at Foothill College. The first class is next week, which is why I'm pushing on it, because if somebody's out there who's thinking about taking the class, I want to encourage you to do it, because it's interesting. It's very interesting. It just goes for one quarter. Meets on Wednesday evening, 7:30. And after you take that class, you can actually come and start training here in the station. You could train with me. Hey, that would be fun. Anyway, think about it. Go to our website, kfjc.org. Check it out. All right, what's next? This is a collection. It's called Music of Laos. Music of Laos. What are those two dots called? The Buddhist tradition, it's called. Traditional Laotian music in the gong chime genre, it says. All right, so here it is on KFJC.

0: 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Proceed accordingly.
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You're listening to KFJC. That was nice. It was a fellow named Patrick Street. Let's look at this album. The album is called All in Good Time. It's mostly instrumental, mostly fiddle music, Celtic fiddle. And that was two songs, The Mouth of the Tobique and Billy Wilson. Ah, my nose. Ah! Patrick Street. Before that was Mighty Sparrow. That was nice. This is a record. It's called, the album, name of the album is The Greatest, Mighty Sparrow. And let's see, Capitalism Gone Mad was the name of the track. Good stuff. From Trinidad, Trinidad-y pop music with Mighty Sparrow. Started off with, this is a collection called Music of Laos, the Buddhist Tradition. And that group was Pai Mei Ensemble. Very nice. The track Kap Salang Ku, or something like that. All right, very good. I'm Sally Gooden. This is the International Music Collective. I'm supposed to be reading something, I think. Prevent fire in your home. The National Fire Protection Association publication is called Prevent Fire in Your Home, and it provides consumer information on fire safety equipment and systems, also on fire escape planning and seasonal safety tips. You can access this 64-page booklet at this website. It's NFPA, which stands for National Fire Protection Association, nfpa.org. For seasonal safety tips. All right. Good. What is this? Celeste Mendoza. Let's see. Where is this? Oh, this is another collection. Okay. It's called Mas Mambo Mania. Mambo Mania. All right. And it's a collection. Let's see. With lots of energy, it says here. All right. So we got, what do we have? Celeste Mendoza on KFJC.

0: You're listening to KFJC. Well, that was awesome. All right, I got to tell you about this one. This is pretty cool. This is a woman named Marie Bwan Pearson. And that was the title track from her album called Gula Gula. She is, she is with a group of people called the Sami or Sampi. Sapmi. Who live way far north, northern parts of Norway, Sweden, Finland, and the USSR, way up there. And there's this whole booklet written in incredibly tiny print about how harsh it is to live there. I believe it. Anyway, beautiful stuff. She's the singer and songwriter, Marie Pearson. Gula Gula. Cool stuff, man. What can I say? Started off with Celeste Mendoza. This is from a collection album called Mas Mambo Mania. And the track was Mi Rumba Enchando Candela. Let me see what it says about this. Energy and passion. Do. I don't know. I wish they would write things like where you could actually just find it and not have to go looking. But anyway, Celeste Mendoza, the album Mas Mambo Mania. All right. I got a call from a listener, I love it, and who told me that the group Patrick Street is a group. I thought it was a guy. Who knows? Oh, of course it's not a guy, because otherwise it would be under Street and not Patrick. But anyway, it's a group named Patrick Street. They named themselves after a street. And that was the instrumental, The Mouth of the Tobique and Billy Wilson. Very nice. Nice stuff. Group called Patrick Street. All right. I'm Sally Gooden. This is the International Collective. And let me tell you about something. Should I tell you about joining KFJC again? Let me tell you about something different. We have our fundraiser. We're a nonprofit, and we get some money from the station, I mean from the university here. They give us rooms. It's pretty amazing. It's a wonderful place to be, Foothill College. But we do have lots of expenses, and we have a fundraiser every year, and it starts this weekend and goes until we make enough money, and then we stop. So that's one thing. And here's another thing that's even cooler. When is this? Oh, it's not for a while, though. Saturday, October 26th is a surf music classic. This is going to be something else. We are having our 60th anniversary, and so this is a concert to commemorate our 60th anniversary with some of the big names in surf music, the Mermen, Playa Del Mar, Insect Surfers, the Berserkers, and Glasgow. The Tiki Shakers from Glasgow. So, you can read about that on our website, too. Lots of good info on our website. Check it out. Here is Daniel Misiani on KFJC.
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2: 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Iti muni nani?
3: Odi.
2: Donji. Yeah, Mr. K, okay, wouldn't be really what's your night, my bad.
3: Yeah, watching a Biani work and a bigger town, Connie Gruta Park, I cheer to be in a town of Bara, Eji Lore, Angoni, and Dugo, and one year can you come Rokani, and Rowan Ian.
2: The Kucho Raurani, you can you can in Neno Kune, Kiaga, and Moguru, Moki, they do are married
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You're listening to KFJC 89.7 FM, Los Altos Hills. That was nice. That was a fellow named Charles Milgram. It's a record called Piano Music of Latin America. And that one was Danza Brasileira. Let me see if I see anything else about it. It was written by Guarnieri. All right. Nice. Very nice. Charles Milgram. Before that, Astor Piazzolla. Boy, that was a kind of a scary tune. Astor Piazzolla. It was called Tanguadilla, and his album is called Luna. The final concert of the late Piazzolla's new tango sextet. It says, live in Amsterdam, 1989. Yeah, he played the bandoneon. Yeah, cool album. Astor Piazzolla. And started off with Daniel Owino Misiani. This is a record. It's called Benga Blast. And let's see, what does it say? What does it say? Kenya's hottest sound. All right. He's from Kenya. And that, let's see, Daniel Misiano. The track was called Waro Monono. He plays the electric guitar. All right. Benga Blast, it says. All right, good. I'm Sally Gooden. This is the International Music Show. It's a collective, so different people do it every week. I really like doing it, though. I think I'm going to start doing it more often than I do. I like this music a lot. Let's see. Let me see. What am I supposed to do? Tell you about something. We have some shows coming up. The one coming up soonest on next Tuesday, September 24th, at the New Parish in Oakland. KFJC co-presents Lee Scratch Perry and Subatomic Sound System. It's next Tuesday in Oakland. Very good. You can go to our website for all the info, kfjc.org. Lee Scratch Perry. All right, what's this? More music. This is a group called Pele Roja. What does it say? Pele Roja means redhead. And this is their first full-length album on the Chulo record label, a New York label started by Jacob Plus to showcase Latin artists. So this is an Afro-Latin sound. Pele Roja on KFJC.

You're listening to KFJC. Well, that was awesome, too. All right, this was a fellow named Kohachiro Miyata. The track Honshirabi. And the album is called Shakuhachi, the Japanese flute. Shakuhachi. Shakuhachi is a bamboo flute. I was just reading about it. It says it's a hollowed out bamboo tube with four holes in front and one in back, no keys, but that it is actually quite difficult to play. Very nice. Very cool stuff. Shakuhachi, the Japanese flute, is the name of the album. The player was Kohachiro Miyata. All right, before that, also cool, very cool, was a group called Pharaoh's Daughter. I think they're actually from the States, but they're doing Eastern European traditional music. The vocals are mostly in Yiddish. It says Pharaoh's Daughter is the name of the group. Out of the Reeds was the name of the album, and that track was called Im Ein Ani Li Mili. Started off so long ago with a group called Pelo Roja, which means redhead, and Pelo Roja. The album is called In Justica, and the track Tiwa Tumbar. All right, cool stuff. I'm Sally Gooden. This is the International Music Collective every Thursday, 10 a.m. to 2 p.m. And it's almost noon already. Wow, it's almost half over. I like doing this. Disability insurance provisions of the State of California's Employment Development Department include the State Disability Insurance Program, SDI. This is designed to partially replace wages lost due to a non-work-related disability. SDI benefits can be claimed by phoning in or filing online at edd.ca.gov/disability. EDD, Disability Insurance Provisions. If that applies to you, you should take advantage of it. Okay, what's next? All right, next is a group called Mano Mano. The album is called Give the Beggar a Chance. What does it say? 1972 debut album. They are from Nigeria. Well, fronted by a Nigerian fellow, anyway. So here they are, Mano Mano on KFJC.

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You're listening to KFJC. All right, that was Hugo Montenegro and his orchestra. And the album is called Mira. The track was the Arlesian Fantasy. To my knowledge, this is kind of like they take real music and make it into anyway, I mean, they're good players, right? Anyway, Hugo Montenegro and I'm all right, moving right along. All right, so Christy Moore before that. I like that one a lot. He's a from Ireland, Irish. He's an Irish. Very sad. Very good. City of Chicago is called, and the album is called Christy Moore. Before that, Omara Rotuando, Air Perdido Contigo. Is this where I am? Oh, okay. Here we go. Omara Rotuando is one of Cuba's most celebrated female voices, it says. During a career that stretches back to the early 50s, she has sung a great variety of Cuban styles. So, Omara Portuando, and her song was Hey Perdido Congido. And the album is called Buena Vista Social Club Presents Omara. And started off with Mono Mono. The album is called Give the Beggar a Chance. The track is, this is a two record set CD. The record is called A Juca Mura. And what does it say about these guys? 1972 debut album from Nigeria. Whew, all over the place. All right. I'm Sally Gooden. This is the International Music Collective. And let's see, coming up, we have a next week on Tuesday.

You're listening to KFJC. All right. That was a group called the Psychedelic Aliens. Yeah, Psychedelic Aliens. Their album is called Psycho African Beat. That track was Gabomai Adasai. Yes. It's Ghanaian music. Nice. All right. Psychedelic Aliens. Great name. Before that was Carlos Montoya. His album is called Guitar Recital, and that particular cut was Sigur Aya, Carlos Montoya. Started off with Hussein and Silvara Mun. Their album is called Masters of Percussion, and the track was called A Quality of Seven, mostly live showcase of percussion. Oh yeah, I read that already. All right, good stuff. This is the International Music Collective. I'm Sally Gooden. Be here till 2 o'clock playing this stuff. Coming up pretty soon, the concert outlook. In the meantime, what should I do? Tell you, I'll read something. I can do that. Redwood City Public Library volunteers. Volunteers at the Redwood City Public Libraries teach others to read, or deliver library materials to the homebound, or work in the Friends of the Library bookstore, or read each week at daycares and preschools, or work on other special projects. 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All right. Good. Well, that was easy. Okay, a few more songs and then we'll do the concert outlook. Here in the meantime is... Where is this? Okay, I found it. Raíces de Peyo. Oh, man. I can't pronounce anything. Festive Madness from Brazil in the Samba style. All right. Sounds good. Here it is on KFJC.

Victor Internet at Cafe du Nord. God is an Astronaut and This Patch of Sky at Great American Music Hall. Blackalicious, Roots and Tings and Buku at Slim's. The Paper Kites and Harrison Storm at the Fillmore. Ariel Pink and Jennifer Herrera at the Chapel. In the East Bay, Sway Wild at the Ivy Room. Eldor Belew, Burn River Burn, Supernaut, and Phantom Hound at Jack London Elbow Room. Mortal Wound, Evils, Hallucinator, and Dearth at the Golden Bull. Swingato at Forbidden Island. And in the South Bay local area, Tooth and Nail at the Ritz. Circus of Sin, 3-year anniversary at the Caravan Lounge, and Matson 2 at the Crepe Place. All right, music. The nice instrumental in the back, that was a fellow named Brendan Power. His album is called New Irish Harmonica on the Green Linnet label, and that particular track was called Seabag Seymour. Nice. Before that was... Loxagarnan Moti. The album is called Gujarati, and the track, the whole album is written in a foreign language, so it's just called Track 2. And started off with a group called Raizes de do Peo. The track Republica Livre, and the album is called Samba Bahaina. Something like that. Anyway, what can I tell you about these things? Yeah, nothing. All right, I'm Sally Gooden. This is the International Music Collective. Every Thursday, 10 a.m. to 2 p.m. Different people doing it each week. So I'm glad to be here. It's 12:37. Should I do something before? Yes. Before I go back to the music. Let's see. We have... what should I talk about? I think I'll talk about this one again. KFJC co-presents Lee Scratch Perry and Subatomic Sound System. It's this next Tuesday, September 24th, at the New Parish in Oakland. So that's coming up soon. Got other things coming up later. This is probably the first one. So go to our website, kfjc.org. You can get all the info on this and everything else that's going on around here. All right, here is a CD called Radio Zumbido. It says, this record was inspired by AM radio, the only frequency available in rural Central America. Samples of AM radio combined with elements of jazz, jungle, salsa, and exotica. All right, sounds good. And here we go with somebody on KFJC.

You're listening to KFJC. That was cool. That was Dr. Ramani and Trihi Sankaran. Their album is called Lotus Signatures, and that track was called Kriti. They are all-time greats from India, displaying improvisational skills, bamboo flute, and violin. Nice, very nice. Before that was Jorge Morel. I don't know. The track was called Crazy Cat, and his album is called Encore, a guitar recital by Jorge Morel. And started off with Radio Zumbido, which is inspired by AM radio from this is Central America. The track was called Livingston Buzz, and the album is called Los Últimos Días del AM, Radio Zumbido. All right, I'm Sally Gooden. It's 12:51. I'll be here until 2. Another hour to go. This is the International Music Collective, every Thursday, 10 a.m. to 2 p.m. The San Mateo County Rental Housing Helpline provides assistance by phone and email for tenants and landlords, including dispute resolution and information referrals. 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The San Mateo County Rental Housing Helpline can be reached at 650-399-2149. All right. Next is the Mthembu Queens Township Jive. What does this say? Slick. It says it's slick disco-fied. Oh, well, that's okay. Here it is on KFJC.

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You're listening to KFJC. That was a group called Moving Hearts. Moving Hearts. The album is called The Storm, and that particular song was called The Titanic. It's unusual. It was Irish folk songs is actually what this album is, and they're jazzed up. Jazzy Irish folk songs. Anyway, that was called The Titanic. Before that was a group called Rock Smay Chimera. The track was called Deut Yum. That's what it looks like. And the album is called Light from Heaven. This is a Cambodian music. 11 tracks of classical Cambodian music from the Angkor period. Wow. Wild. Before that, I played a lot of songs. I don't know if you even remember what I played at this point. Before that was from a collection called Matanzas, Cuba, Circa 1957. This is a Smithsonian Folkways release, classic music from 1957. It's interesting. It says these ritual rhythms provide a direct link to the music of 19th century colonial Cuba and provide a window into the religious life of the first generation of Africans who worked the sugar mills. It's a collection called Matanzas, Cuba. And let's see. And started off with the Mthimbu Queens. Mthimbu Queens, and the track was called Asambeni, and their album is called M. Jindini. All right, I'm Sally Gooden. This is the International Music Collective. I'm here until 2, which is going into my last hour here then. Coming in at 2 o'clock is Graham Sales. He'll be here from 2 to 6. All right. Oh, I'm probably supposed to read you something or tell you something. Yes. Well, I think I'm going to tell you about joining KFJC because we got lots of time to tell you about the other things. KFJC has a class that you can take here at Foothill College. 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So if I encourage you to take it if you have any interest at all, you think you might like, if you like KFJC, if you like the music we play, I think you would like it. We're all volunteers here. We do it because we like it, because we love it. So think about it. Go to our website, kfjc.org, and read about the class. And there's a link to sign up for it as well, kfjc.org. All right. Here is another collection. It's called Mexico, Fiestas of Chiapas and Oaxaca. And, field recordings made in the 70s. Here it is on KFJC.

You're listening to KFJC. All right. Very nice. So soothing. That was R. Carlos Nakai. His album is called Sundance Season. That track was called Even Song. This is so strange to me. I understand why it's here, but this is Native American music in the International Library. Doesn't get much more American than Native American, right? But here it is in the International Library. And I can actually understand why, because it's not like American music. I don't know. It doesn't matter, I guess. Carlos Nakai is who that was. Before that, a group called Ramesh. It's also the name of the album, Ramesh. And the track was called Charmi Busi. And what does it say? Right for 70s music from Iran. That's right. I read this earlier. This woman is an Iranian singer. Very nice. Good stuff. Ramesh. Started off with Ishmael Salud Gonzalez. This is from a collection called Mexico, Fiestas of Chiapas and Oaxaca. The track Cantares de mi Tierra. Where is it? It's a collection of field recordings made in the 70s from a couple different states in Mexico. And that was, the song was called Cantares de mi Tierra. All right, cool. I'm Sally Gooden. This is the International Music Collective until 2, so not too much longer. But, let me see. Redwood City Neighborhood Liaisons. The Redwood City Neighborhood Liaison Program supports residents who want to work on important issues in their own neighborhoods and wish to be more involved in city programs. The Liaisons Program includes community building and leadership skills workshops, Peninsula Conflict Resolution Center advice and guidance, and access to community events, programs, and other resources. I keep leaving these stupid phone numbers. All right, have you got your pencils? 650-513-0330. The Redwood City Neighborhood Liaisons. Cool. All right, what's next? Let's see. Break Rama. Coming up, this is a group. Is it a group? Yes, called Rara Machine. The album Break the Chain. Visit. Haitian music, that's what it is, on

You're listening to KFJC. That was cool. That was the artist is called Gamelon Gong, and the track was called Give Me Love, translation, and the album is called Break the Chain. This is Gamelon music from Bali, and Music of the Morning of the World is the name of the album. It says on here that Nehru called Bali the morning of the world because its 2.5 million inhabitants lead harmonious, satisfying lives, refreshingly free of the tinsel that less wise countries mistake for civilization. All right. Music from the morning of the world. Let's see. Barong Dance was the name of the track. Before that was Milton Nascimento, title track from his album called Milagre dos Pieces, something like that. It's rather bizarre. It says in the review, a real bizarre and scary album. It was kind of scary, kind of weird, huh? Kind of weird and good at the same time. The track was called Milagre dos Pieces. Oh, I said that already. It's also in the name of the album. Started off with a group called Rara Machine is the name of the group, and Break the Chain is the name of the album. It's music from Haiti, it says, right? I think I already told you all that. Okay, good. I'm Sally Gooden. This is the International Music Collective until 2 o'clock, which is not very much longer. Coming in at 2 is Graham Sales. He'll be here from 2 to 6. The 2 to 6 on Thursday is an open shift still. We need someone to come in and cover it. So, anyway, we have someone today, Graham Sales. So stick around, give him a listen. He'll be on from 2 to 6. All right, next. Oh, here it is. No, that's not it. Oh, here it is. Here it is. This is a group called The Rights of Man. Live recordings featuring Irish musicians. The Rights of Man. So here it is on KFJC.

You're listening to KFJC. That was, let's see, this is a collection called Moore Morica, 1930 to 1955. That was Hieragios Katsaros. The track was called They Sent Us Into Exile. It's a collection of rare 78s from Greece, I believe. I don't know. Before that, The Rights of Man was the name of the group, an Irish group. The album Concert for Joseph Doherty. And okay, I'm out of here. Here's a track to take us up to the top of the hour. Stick around. Give Graham Sales a listen. Thanks for listening to me. This is... What is this? It's a something. It's a group called Rizwan Muzam Kowali and the album A Better Destiny on KFJC.

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Time-sensitive information you hear will be incorrect.

That was Shito Nanjo. It's a track called Inner Beast on their Black Editions album on La Musica Records. I am Beast of Bourbon. I'll be here for the next 4 hours playing music. And if you would like to join the K3C staff, summer registration is happening now. 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Coming up, we have Espers on your Sorcerer Sound KFJC.

on KFJC. That was Malcolm Holcomb with Bits and Pieces off of the Bits and Pieces album. For that was Espers with Cruel Storm. Monet in Venice is an exhibition co-organized with Brooklyn Museum dedicated to the 1908 Venetian cityscape paintings of Claude Monet, featuring more than 100 artworks that place Monet's Venice paintings alongside select works from across his career, including his water lilies, as well as Venetian views by artists such as Canaletto, Sargent, and René. On view through July 26th at the Young Museum in Golden Gate Park. 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I am Beast of Bourbon, and coming up next we have Lydia Lunch and Nubian Lights with Nothing But Trouble. 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

on KFJC. That was King Pelican with Sea of Tranquility off their Matador Surfer album on Deep Eddy Records. We also had the Nematodes with La Señora de Muerte on El Trio, Three Western Tales, also on Deep Eddy Records. Asylum Street Spankers with Drink off their Mercurial CD on Spanx-a-Lot Records. Margaret Cho and Neil Hamburger with, on their self-titled 7-inch I Drink on Drag City. Started off with Lydia Lunch and Anubian Lights, Nothing But Trouble off of their Champagne, Cocaine, and Nicotine Stains 10-inch on Crippled Dick Hot Wax.

On KFJC, that was The Cows with Midnight Cowboy off of their Cunning Stunts album on Amphetamine Reptile Records. For that, Shiver with Midnight Cowgirl off of their new CD, She Rides Again. The Darts with the Midnight Creep off of their new Halloween Love Songs album on Adrenaline Fix Music. 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I am Beast of Berman, and coming up next, we have Fabulous Disaster on your way to the West, KFJC.

KFTC, that was Mecha Normal with Between Livermore and Tracy off of Empathy for the Evil CD on My Lady Records. And we ended the last hour with Tober Negro from Norway with Self-Destruct Robust off of Apocalypse Dudes on Bitscore Records. We also had San Francisco Turbo Negro tribute band Turbo Negra with Self-Destruct Robust. And we started it with Fabulous Disaster, Pretty Pretty, off of the Pretty Killers album on Evil Eye Records.

0: Are you ready for something new? Join a slick new group of devoted listeners that are out to catch the latest cool sounds that absolutely no one's gonna second guess. Headbands, bees, macrames, all useless here. Exciting moves that keep your imagination wondering which way the carpet may roll. Explosions of the soul, knife-check spontaneity, boisterous noise. A Way Out Junk is setting you free of all pre-prognosticated conjecture that will have you off balance and yowling for some kind of anchor on reality. Latch onto a precipice that crumbles away as Abacoff dissolves all your perceptions Sunday nights from 10 p.m. till 2 a.m. on KFJC.
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1: Once, Broken-winged Grace, I called out for you. Twice, Broken-winged Grace, I called out for you. Three times, Broken-winged Grace, I called out for you. Four times, Broken-winged Grace, I called out for you. Five times, where are you?
2: 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I'm Beast of Bourbon, and coming up next, we have Leela Abdul-Rauf on your source of sound, KFJC.

on KFJC. That was Anti-Monument with Lord of the Fallen off of the Concealment album on Sentinel Ruin Laboratories. For that was Neurosis with Mirror Deep off of their new record on Undying Love for a Burning World on New Rock Recordings. Current 93 with May Rain off of a Sand Current 93 split on World Serpents Distribution. Started off with Leela Abdul Rauf with Andros Insidium off of her Andros Insidium album on 20 Buckspin.

Behind the counter of a large, boring department store, there was a woman who had a dream of creating a world with lots of sounds that would make people think of far-off lands and strange animals that would communicate through musical tones. The sounds would build and build, and all the bad things in the land would be forgotten, as a vast harmony would somehow help people cooperate with each other and be content. Songs and sounds would form all the time, and with many new ideas. And when songs were repeated, it was rare, and the people enjoyed the tapestry of tones emanating from everywhere. Even though it was just a dream, the reality was soon borne out, and this woman, Lucky J, would play music weekly on Sundays from 6 to 9 a.m. to make the world

on KFTC. That was Shonen Knife with Public Bath off of Pretty Little Baka Guy on Subversive Records. For that was Frightwig with Public Baths off of a compilation album called Every Band Has a Shonen Knife on Gastanka Records. Started off with Rika with Nuit Fatale off of their Nuit Fatale album on Le Bison Records. Bread and Roses is an organization dedicated to uplifting the human spirit by presenting free, live performing arts programs to people who are isolated, institutionalized, or otherwise marginalized. 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Coming up, we have Cartilage on your Surface Sound. KFTC.

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Hover in like holy horse. If you don't put down your ride, you'll be an intersection. I need the booger so I can see!

KFJC, that was Shane McGowan and the Popes with Aisling off of the Snake album on Warner Brothers. Before that, Flogging Molly with Salty Dog on Swagger on Side One Dummy Records. Dropkick Murphys with Worker Song on their Blackout album on Hellcat Records. And we started off at the top of the hour with the Pogues, I'm a Man You Don't Meet Every Day, from Rum, Sodomy, and the Lash on Stiff Records. 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I am Beast of Bourbon, and here's Steve Earle on Special Sound KFJC.

0: on KFJC. That was Waylon Jennings, Drinking and Dreaming, off the Turn Crank Page album on RCA. For that, Lucero, All Sewn Up, off the Lucero album on Mad Jack Records. Started off with Steve Earle with Galway Girl, Transcendental Blues.
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across the Alameda County line. Hey, baby, is that your teeth grinding or is that my transmission?

0: On KFJC, that was Jillian Welch with Drytown off of Boots Number 1 on Econi Records. The Boxmasters, The Lord Knows I'm Drinking, off of their Mod Billy CD on Vanguard. The Shickers with their song Beer Song, Red Meat, Alameda County Line, off of their Alameda County Line CD on Ranchero Records. Holly Golightly and the Brokaws is Dark in My Heart, off of Nobody Will Be There on Damaged Goods. Started off with Devil Mix 3 with Black Irish with off of Long John's Boots and the Belt.
1: It is a world that exists between the facts, the sounds and concepts that play out in a reality beyond the realm of consciousness. Patterns shift. Music is related. The ears, brains, synapses fire, but shoot too far. You know you've heard it before, but something about it is unfamiliar. Lost, like a new dimension that you think you can touch, but touch fails. The sounds are notes, but the notes aren't played on instruments that exist on the current plane your thoughts are on. Somehow, it is good, comfortable. You learn. You understand. You are listening to Naysayers. It is Thursday. The time is 10 p.m. to 2 a.m. It takes you out.
0: Coming up, we have Blaze Foley, Weight of the West, KFJC.